0: ball and cutter heavy early. He's thrown a couple of curveballs here in this inning. And that changeup there, well, that was awfully good.
1: With two outs here, Sal Stewart. Woodruff to the plate to Stewart. And the first pitch is in there for a called strike. Sal hit one hard his first time up, but was a little bit out in front. Flew out to the center fielder in left center. The 0-1, Woodruff to Stewart. Swung on, that's fouled back this way. And it will almost go in the radio booth to our right. Josh Maurer on Brewers Radio, apparently not a Gold Glove. 0-2 the count. Here comes Woodruff's 0-2 pitch. Swung on, sharply grounded foul behind the heels of third base coach Willie Harris. 0-2 and holding here on Sal Stewart.
0: Well, he's gone changeup, fastball, changeup. And that last changeup was inside.
1: Again, the 0-2 pitch to Sal Stewart. And he goes the other way and sends a fly foul into the upper deck. Right side. Sal has fouled off the last three offerings. He has seen a four-seamer, a changeup, that time a sinker. Still nothing in two on Sal Stewart. So we'll try it again. Nobody on, 2 men are out, scoreless in the fourth. Woodruff to Sal Stewart again with the 0-2 pitch. Here comes. Swinging and a miss. He struck him out. Got him with a fastball up and in. And the inning is over. We go to the fifth. No score. Reds and Brewers on the Reds Radio Network.
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1: Brewers come to bat. We're in the fifth inning of a scoreless tie. Brady Singer's allowed just one hit. Double pass Sal Stewart at first base leading off the fourth. He worked around that. Other than that, he's walked two. Now he goes to work against Sal Frelick. First pitch to Frelick is a fastball taken low. Ball one, 1-0 on Frelick. Seven, eight, nine in the Brewer order against Brady Singer. Now he spins in a breaking ball for a called strike. Frelick grounded back to the pitcher in the second inning on a high chopper. 1-1. And it's in there for a called strike. Sinking a fastball right in the heart of the plate. One ball and two strikes. Singer has struck out four. Now the 1-2 pitch in the dirt inside with a breaking ball. Wanted to get the chase there from Frelick. Didn't quite start it up enough. Two balls, two strikes. Here he comes. way high and outside. That fastball got away from him. Now he's in danger of walking Frelick after having him way behind in the count. Full count, 3 balls, 2 strikes. Payoff pitch. Swung on, again fouled back. Three balls, two strikes. And again the payoff pitch. And again swung on, fouled back. Let's revisit our Reds Hall of Fame and Museum trivia question of the game. Crosley Field trivia this series. Ballpark that opened as Redland Field in 1912. 3-2, lifted high in the air, left center field, moving that way. Dunn from center. He will call off the left fielder of the day and make that catch easily for the first out of the fifth inning. So it opened in 1912. The West End Ballpark served as the Reds' home for 58 years during this tenure. Which one of the following events did Redland slash Crosley Field host first? All-Star Game, a Reds playoff game, or a World Series game? We said C, a World Series game. Would you like to stay or change your answer? Pitch is a strike on the outside.
0: I think I'm going to change my answer, thank you, John, to A.
1: I'm going to follow your intel. And we hope we have a good phone-a-friend. Swinging a line drive. Caught at third by Suarez. Reaching up toward the line, Suarez able to make the catch and take a hit and pop possibly extra bases away. Not possibly, probable extra bases away from Joey Ortiz. The question is, would it have stayed fair had Suarez not made the catch?
0: I think it would have.
1: I think so, too.
0: That's 4 balls that have been hit right on the barrel for both sides. 2 for the Reds. 2 for the Brewers that have been caught.
1: First pitch slider cut on and missed, and Hamilton's down to count 0-1. So we're saying A, All-Star Game. Let's see. Crosley Field first host. Sounds like we got bad information.
0: Really?
1: We were right the first time. C, a World Series game. October 1st, 1919. Breaking ball down and away. Obviously. 1919.
6: The pitcher's called a ball. The catcher's challenging.
1: Stevenson thought it was a strike. Looked like it. We should have known. 1919.
6: Pitcher's a strike. Cincinnati has 2 remaining.
0: Look, if Tyler challenges it, you might as well just, why wait around for all that?
1: Is John going to be in Pittsburgh? Because he's going to owe us dinner. Misinformation comes at a price.
0: Public humiliation, right?
1: Yeah,
0: there.
1: It is. And that does not, that's expensive. Pitch is low, 1 ball, 2 strikes on David Hamilton. Here's the 1-2 pitch. Swing and a miss, struck him out. We'll give you the rest of that story when we come back. We go to the bottom of the fifth. Brady Singer is through 5 innings of shutout baseball with 5 punch-outs and only 1 hit allowed. We go to the bottom of the fifth, still scoreless on the Reds Radio Network.
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1: Nathaniel Lowe leads off the Reds' fifth inning. First pitch on the way to Lowe's. Strike on the outside corner. It's nothing and one.
0: Well, that changeup from Woodruff, he has thrown it for a strike from the get-go.
1: He struck out Nathaniel Lowe's. Fellow Mississippi State Bulldog pitches low. One ball, one strike. He got low looking in the second inning. So that 1919 World Series, of course, you know, was against the Chicago White Sox, famously, infamously known as the Black Sox. Ballpark played host to the All-Star game for the first time in 1938, the 1-1 in first strike, and it's 1-2, and then the Reds never actually played a playoff game at Redland / Crosley Field.
0: Yeah, it was not Crosley in 19.
1: No, it was Redland Park, or Redland Field, like we said. Here's the 1-2 pitch, and it swung on and skied in the air. Behind the mound, here comes the shortstop Ortiz. He will make the catch, and there's one down. Same park, just different name. So, is John prepared to
0: pony up?
1: Yeah. Here's Spencer Steer. You can't volunteer bad intel. You just can't do it.
0: Not be able to live that down.
1: Spencer Steer at the plate. Here's the pitch. Swing and a miss. Strike one. I mean, it's one thing if you reach out for help, right? And you're like, well, I think it's this, but I don't. 0-1 on Steer. Got to be careful what you use AI for. The 0-1 pitch in there for a called strike. 0-2.
0: He's owned up to it. He's officially on the hook for dinner.
1: Steer struck out looking back in the second inning.
0: Got to admire an honest man.
1: Yes, you do. It's a noble trait, the 0-2 pitch. Swing and a miss, struck him out, got him after a high fastball. 7 strikeouts for Brandon Woodruff tonight. He works here in the fifth.
0: And this
1: still
0: is his first appearance since April 30th.
1: And he's perfect right now through 4 2/3.
0: And his first 3 fastballs of the ballgame were 89.
1: Now here's Eugenio Suarez, who flew out to center field his first time up. Woodruff into his windup, the pitch. And a strike on the inside corner. Like we said, regardless of what he's got on any given day, the one thing you can bank on, he will compete.
0: He is competing extraordinaire, but the location has just been pristine from the get-go. He is right on the edges.
1: The 0-1 off the outside corner, 1-1 on Suarez.
0: I don't know that he's left a single ball on the plate.
1: I think he's made one pitch down the middle, and the Reds failed to make him pay. Other than that, one ball, one strike on Suarez. Woodruff into his windup, and the 1-2 pitch. Too high, it's 2-2. 5 players, here's your stumper, let's redeem ourselves. 5 players who played for the Reds and for the Brewers in their career have hit 250 or more major league home runs. Who are they? Players that have played for both the Reds and Brewers in their careers. Pitch outside, it's a 3-ball, 1-strike count on Suarez.
0: Well, I don't know much about Brewers trivia.
1: Trying to think of guys that have played for both the Reds and the Brewers. Did DeWink hit 250 career home runs? He played for Milwaukee briefly. 3-1. Swung on. Suarez fouls it back. Right off the window. Above it. Above me.
0: That left a mark.
1: It did. A little left a mark in my teeth. Good thing I'm going to the dentist tomorrow. 3-2 on Eugenio Suarez. Payoff pitch. Swung on, and that's fouled back. Three balls, 2 strikes. Nobody on, two away. Woodruff into his windup, and the payoff pitch on the way. Swung on, fouled back, this time right underneath us. He's targeting us right now. Count is full on Suarez. Nobody on, two outs. Brewers and Reds. Payoff pitch. Strike three call. Got him looking. Suarez thought he had ball four. Doesn't challenge. Just drags the bat back to the dugout. Eight strikeouts over five innings of perfect baseball for Brandon Woodruff. End of five. We're still scoreless here at Great American Ballpark on the Reds Radio Network.
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1: Brewers come to bat. We're in the sixth inning. No score here at Great American Ballpark. We did get Dave Parker during the break on the stumper. Singer's first pitch to Yelich is cut on and missed. Well, there hadn't been a whole lot of offense in this game. There's been one hit, and it was...
0: We've had a few line drives.
1: There have been some line drives. They've all been caught. 0-1. Yelich takes a little bit high. The count is even. One ball, one strike. The one hit was a ball that was hit right at Sal Stewart. It just went right over his backhanded glove. The 1-1. And another chance for Stewart. Big hopper to his right. He falls after gloving it, but still feeds it to Singer, covering at the bag for the out. So nice job by Sal Stewart on that play to get the out of Yelich, and there's one down here in the sixth. The batter is Jackson Churio. Sal lost his footing as he was trying to run to first base to underhand it. His feet came right out from under him as he made the turn.
0: Well, at least he had the presence of mind to be able to deliver the ball to the covering pitcher.
1: And now Tyler Stevenson will go out to give Brady Singer a little bit of a breather after racing over to cover first base. So Singer's been good. That's the one hit he's allowed. He walked two in the second inning. Back-to-back. It looked like he would be in some trouble in that inning. Got a swing from Garrett Mitchell on a 3-1 pitch that was out of the strike zone. Proceeded to strike him out, then got a couple of ground outs to end the inning. That's been the best opportunity for either team today. Now Jackson Churio takes strike one. The Reds haven't had a single opportunity. Haven't even had a base runner yet against Brandon Woodruff in his first start back from the injured list after a couple of rehab assignment outings. The pitch is a breaking ball, called a ball.
6: Tyler the pitcher's called a ball. The catcher's challenging.
1: Strike. So let's find out. Stevenson right, or was Tyler Jones correct? Board says, of course, it was Tyler Stevenson.
6: Pitcher's strike. Cincinnati has two remaining.
1: He's 3 for 3 so far tonight.
0: So far in the Tyler competition, it is Reds Tyler 3, umpire Tyler
1: 0-2 to count, and now Curio backs out of the rubber, or backs out of the box. Singer working from the first base side of the rubber. Stayed on it the whole time, and now back to work. 0-2. Swung on, fouled back. Look alive. This time the Brewers TV guys had a chance. Back down below, and 2. It's the most foul balls back toward the broadcast booth that I can remember in a long time.
0: Well, we've got a lot of strikes. You got to throw strikes to get a foul ball.
1: Swing and a miss, and a slider down and away. Jackson Curio down on strikes. That's 6 for Brady Singer. And now Bryce Terang. That's 6 strikeouts against a team that is among the league leaders in fewest strikeouts. Gives you kind of a pretty good idea how good Brady Singer's been. Pitch. Fastball low. Now the Brewers don't get a lot of home runs. They just don't hit a lot of homers. They're great situation.
0: Well, hitting's hard unless you throw it down the middle. Pitching's fun unless you throw it down the middle.
1: 1-0. Backdoor breaking ball for a called strike. 1-1.
0: That's why they have location and why the catcher sets up, moves from side to side.
1: 1-1 on Terang. Nobody on. 2 men are out. Singer to the plate. Off the inside corner. 2 balls and a strike on Bryce Terang. Terang was the one that smoked that ball by Sal Stewart in the fourth inning. 2-1 pitch. And Terang takes a slider that dips a little bit low. Stevenson liked the pitch. He still kind of pointed his mitt back out to Singer as if to say, hey, good pitch. He just laid off the 3-1. And it's whacked to center field. Going back on it, Dunn. On the track, near the wall, Dunn reaches up to make the catch. And the inning is over. Another 3-up, 3-down inning for Brady Singer. He has retired 9 in a row. We go to the bottom of the 6th. We're still scoreless. Reds and Brewers on the Reds Radio Network.
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1: Nelly Marte leads off the Reds' 6th inning. So far, Brandon Woodruff has retired all 15 he's faced, and his first pitch is just a little bit upstairs. A fastball high for ball one to Nelly Marte. Woodruff has thrown 63 pitches, 42 for strikes. Here's the right-hander's 1-0 to Marte. 2 high, 2 balls, and no strikes.
0: I think that's the first time we've seen Woodruff go 2-0 on anybody in this ballgame.
1: Well, since the first. He was behind the first couple of batters, but since then, once he kind of dialed in the strike zone a little bit, he has been on it. 2-0 pitch. 3-0. He missed high again.
0: I might have challenged that one.
1: Probably could have challenged the first one, too.

0: to Noel V. Marte from Brandon Woodruff. Swung on again. Pop foul back and out of play. This will end up in the seats. Full count, 3-2. You ready to raise the white flag on the scoreboard, Stumper? Did you think of anybody else?
1: Brewers. Dave Parker, that's it.
0: That's all. Dante Bichette, Mike Cameron, Greg Vaughn, Jim Edmonds. 3-2, swing and a miss. What a job by Woodruff to battle back. He was down 3-0, and he ends up picking up his ninth strikeout of the game.
1: You know, what's interesting is the last three pitches that he threw were higher than the first three pitches that he threw, but yet the last three were swung at, the first three were taken for balls.
0: Now Tyler Stevenson.
1: 16 in a row retired to open the game.
0: Woodruff's first pitch to Stevenson. He swings and lines it into left center field, a base hit. So Tyler Stevenson is the Reds' first base runner of the night.
1: Well, that woke up some folks here at Great American Ballpark.
0: Perfect game, no hitter gone. Now Matt McClain will come to the plate. Let's pause for station identification on the Reds radio network.
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0: One on, one out. Matt McClain at the plate. He takes a fastball strike on the inside corner. It's nothing and one on McClain. Reds have a runner at first base with one away. Tyler Stevenson with a base hit. Five for his last 16 now with that hit. Woodruff home with the 0-1 pitch. Swing and a miss. The fastball on the inside corner and up. McClain's down 0-2. Kind of a gray, dreary night in Cincinnati tonight. Temperature at 70 degrees when we started. 0-2 pitch now to Matt McClain. Swung on, fouled back. It was windy earlier, and I mean the wind was whipping through here, but it has completely died out. Nothing like it was earlier. Still 0-2 on McClain. Woodruff out of the stretch for the first time tonight. His 0-2 pitch. Way high and outside. The Reds would kind of have him in a little bit of trouble had it not been for the swings of Noel V. Marte after falling or after jumping ahead against Woodruff 3-0. Kind of bailed Woodruff out, ended up striking out on pitches that were out of the zone. 1-2 pitch. And McClain pops it in the air, foul, first base side. That'll end up back into the seats and out of play.
1: Well, that's the benefits of throwing straight over the top and really backspinning that ball, that induced vertical break. Just get that high riding heater. The ball looks like it's lower than it actually is.
0: 1-2. Swing and a miss. Struck him out with a changeup. 10 strikeouts for Brandon Woodruff tonight. Two away. Back to the top of the order now, Blake Dunn. Now here's a thought. We know how good of a bunter Blake Dunn is. This is Woodruff's third time now through the order. He has struck out J.J. Blade twice, but he's a left-handed batter. And as I say that, Hamilton comes in at third. Woodruff's first pitch to Dunn is a fastball upstairs for ball one.
1: Well, if you had a fast runner at first, you could bunt the ball to third and have your runner at first continue all the way to third base. But you don't have a fast runner at first, and you have two down.
0: 1-0 pitch to Blake Dunn. Swung on, fouled straight back. One ball, one strike on Dunn. The worst thing you want to do is try to bunt for a hit, and they get the force out at second. The idea would be to continue the inning for the left-handed hitter next, but one ball, one strike on Dunn. Woodruff delivers, and a check swing on a pitch down. Didn't go. Dunn now ahead of the count. Two balls and a strike, laying off a pretty good changeup there from Woodruff. He has struck out 10.

0: Stevenson's the lone base runner for the Reds tonight over at first. Woodruff, home of the 2-1. Swung on and Dunn lifts it in the air. Right field to Frelick. He is there. Straightaway right. Medium depth. He has it. Inning over. Reds unable to cash in on the one-out single from Tyler Stevenson. 6 innings of scoreless baseball for Brandon Woodruff with 10 strikeouts along the way. Is it Brady Singer back to the mound for the Reds in the 7th? Or will the bullpen gate open with Sam Maul loosening? Cowboy will tell you all about it when we come back in a scoreless tie on the Reds Radio Network.
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9: Brady Singer back out for his 7th inning of work. We are scoreless, folks, and we head to the 7th inning of play, Reds and Brewers. Here in the first game of this 3-game series, the cleanup hitter William Contreras steps in. Fastball misses outside, a one ball, no strike count. Contreras has walked and he has flied to deep right field. Contreras holds the hands high above the air with the arms extended, and he'll take a high breaking ball, and that's a strike over the outside corner. One ball, one strike count. Back to the plate, Singer. Another breaking ball at the top of the zone, and that is strike two. Boy, Contreras just stood there like a statue looking down at home plate. Here's the 1-2 pitch. Roped into left field, and Blade will have it. And another well-hit ball that is caught here in this ball game. One down. So that'll bring Jake Bowers to the plate. Bullpens have been awfully quiet here in this ball game. The Reds have somebody up, I believe, in their pen. Strike one over the inside corner for Brady Singer as he jumps ahead of Bowers, who has walked and popped out to the shortstop. Here's the 0-1. Breaking ball down and in. One ball, one strike count here to the left-handed hitting Jake Bowers. Singer works quickly. Backdoor breaking ball, just a tad low.
0: I believe the Reds have only had one pitcher complete 7 innings so far this year, and that was Chase Burns.
9: Here's the 2-1 from Singer. Swing and a miss. And excuse me, I didn't mean to swing. I'm going to take my helmet off and try to air out my head.
0: It's a good feeling as a pitcher, isn't it?
9: Oh, yeah, I love those kind of swings. I like when they take strike three. Here's the 2-2.
0: That's what I've heard.
9: And there it is, right on cue. Strike three called right over the inside corner. That's how you do it. Two down. That's what I like right there. Oh, my. A little paralyzer. That's when you know you beat them physically and mentally.
0: Second strikeout looking for Singer in this game.
9: So two down for the left-handed hitting Garrett Mitchell. Singer rocks. He'll turn it loose. Swing and a miss. Another swing at that breaking ball down low. When Singer is down at the knees with his fastball, he gets awkward swings on the breaking ball. It seems like the hitters can't decipher between the two. Another breaking ball. That will be taken low. And it's a one ball, one strike count. It's a tunneling effect, if you will. Everything looks like a fastball down. I swing, and it's a breaking ball in, as that one is there, and it's a one ball, two strike count. You've got one pitch that starts at the knees and runs away from you. You've got another that starts at the knees and comes towards you or down. 1-2 pitch. Pop foul to the left side, out of play.
0: Cowboy, I don't know about you. I just looked at Singer's pitch count. It's at 102 after that foul ball. He looks just as good now as he has at any point in this game tonight. Now maybe he's just emptying the tank, but he still looks like he is just on cruise control.
9: Right there with you. Another pitch on the ground, right side. Steer dives, throws, can't get him. Steer went a long way to get that ball. He made a nice effort on the dive. And he's well into the grass out in right field, but there was no getting the speedy Garrett Mitchell. Mitchell runs as well as anybody on this Brewer club. Steer got to his feet quickly and made a nice throw, but not nearly in time.
0: The only chance he had was be if he were able to stay on his feet when he fielded it.
9: Here's Frelick, and he will take strike one. Both of these pitchers tonight have been ahead in the count the majority of time. They have stayed out of the middle of the plate, and they've changed speeds within the strike zone. Up and away with a fastball. One ball, one strike count. Brewers have two hits and could very well only have one or none. And the Reds have a hit. This ball is flown into right field. Quickly coming is Marte. Folks, that is seven shutout innings for one Brady Singer. You talk about starting pitching, giving your team a chance to win against the first place team in your division. Brady Singer has done just that here tonight. Bottom of seven. Coming up, we're scoreless on the Reds Radio Network.
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9: Left-hander Aaron Ashby into the ball game. The first Brewer on the mound, not named Brendan Woodruff. First pitch misses high, a breaking ball. Ashby is only 10-1 on the year with a 3.18 ERA. This will be his 35th appearance. He has made one start. It was as an opener in a ball game earlier this year. 40 hits and 45 and a third innings. He has struck out 62. So a two-ball, no-strike count here to the left-handed hitting J.J. Blade. Pitch to the plate. Fastball right over the outside corner. That is strike one. Blade readies. Ashby to the plate. Up and away. That is ball three. 97 miles per hour for the left-hander Ashby there with that pitch. But it's a three-ball, one-strike count. Reds need base runners. They have only had one tonight. The pitch. Swing and a miss. That was a sinking fastball down around the shoelaces, well out of the strike zone. But on a 3-1 count, Blade let it loose, and he comes up empty. Full count now. Three balls and two strikes to Blade. Ashby eyeballing Contreras. The pitch, breaking ball, strike three. That is the third strikeout for Blade here tonight. One down. Well, you knew he was in trouble when he swung at ball four on the 3-1 pitch. That will bring to the plate Sal Stewart. Stewart against Woodruff. He flied to center, and he struck out on a fastball up and in. First pitch from Ashby bounces to the plate. A 98-mile-an-hour sinking fastball, and he just buried that one in front of the dish. One ball, no strike count. Both teams searching for base runners here tonight. Woodruff and Singer were just spectacular. Tapper foul down the third baseline. That'll even the count of the ball and a strike. How about these lines? Brady Singer, seven innings of no-run, two-hit baseball. Walked two, struck out seven. And very well could have had a no-hitter. Woodruff on the other side, six innings of one hit, no walk, 10 strikeouts. Wow. The 1-1 into the dirt. Looked like a changeup. Down and away. That'll make it a two-ball, one-strike count. That changeup was at 93 miles an hour.
14: That was about where Woodruff topped out with his heater.
9: That would have been the hardest fastball coming into this inning that we've seen here tonight. Here's the 2-1 pitch from Ashby. Swing and a miss. Another changeup sinks it down and away. And that, too, was at 93.
14: Pretty good arm to bring in behind Woodruff. You got to tip your cap to Woodruff.
9: Like I said, he's only 10-1. Out of the bullpen. Two balls and two strikes. Here to the Reds, Sal Stewart. Check swing. Did he go? Yes, he did. Says Tyler Jones, the home plate umpire. Back-to-back punchouts. Both coming on the breaking ball. And there's two down. So Dane Myers will come off the Reds bench. He will pinch hit for Nathaniel Lowe, who started the ball game in the designated hitter spot. Lowe was 0-for-2 here tonight thus far. And that'll bring a meeting on the mound from pitching coach Chris Hook. No doubt to go over the scouting report on one Dane Myers. Myers has been pretty good off the Reds bench now.
14: Can't ask for a guy that's done much more from a pinch hit standpoint than what Dane Myers has done. He's hitting over 300 as a pinch hitter.
9: Two down in the inning. And you're at a point in the ball game. Every pitch matters. Every play everything becomes microscopic baseball. One misplay, misread, misswing, mispitch could be the difference. First pitch misses down and away. One ball, no strike count here to Dane Myers. The 1-0 from the left-hander Ashby. Breaking ball, tapped foul down the third baseline. One ball, one strike count. Now, Ashby, what he likes to do to a right-handed hitter after they spin on that breaking ball and pull it foul is he likes to feather that changeup away. We'll see if Ashby goes to it here. Now, that changeup is 93 miles an hour with sink, but his fastball is at 98. One ball, one strike count here to Myers. Ashby to the plate. There's that changeup down and away. It's just tough for a hitter to adjust after spinning on a breaking ball to one side and then try to stay closed for an off-speed pitch on the other side of the plate on the very next pitch. And again, he goes right by. Actually, that was a curveball there. That was down. It's a three ball, one strike count. Doesn't matter how you get them. You just got to figure out a way to get them, and that's base runners. Fastball, that looked a bit low. It is called strike two. Just at the bottom of the zone. Wow, that's a pretty good pitch. So a full count here to Dane Myers after he started out of the batter's box towards first base. He'll gather himself back into the batter's box. Ashby comes to the set and to the plate. Curveball up the middle. Leaping catch by Terang at second. Oh, and everybody here at Great American throw their hands in the air. Well, folks, we will head to the eighth. And, yes, we are scoreless. Reds and Brewers, Tommy Thrall's coming back on the Reds Radio Network.
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3: New pitcher for the Reds is our Reds Wilbur's Mustard pitching change, Sam Wall. In for the Reds, Wilbur's Mustard. Let's put some mustard on it.
4: Sam Ball will go to work against 8-9-1 in this Brewer lineup. Right-handed hitting Joey Ortiz, the first to face him, and the pitch is a strike at the knees. Then you have the left-handed hitting David Hamilton and Christian Yelich, who also swings it from the left side to follow. 0-1 the count, although right-handed hitting Andrew Vaughn is out on deck to hit for Hamilton. 0-1 pitch. Down too low on the outside corner. One ball and one strike. Ortiz 0 for 2. Ground ball back up the middle off the glove of Brady Singer. Fielded by Steer and then lined out to third his last time up. Grounds it foul. Down the steps of the Brewer third base dugout. 1-2 on Ortiz. 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Ball home at the 1-2. Tried the outside corner, called a ball. Tyler Stevenson says...
5: Just call the ball, the catcher's challenging.
4: Stevens has been all over it.
6: That's going to be borderline.
4: I think
6: he's
4: got it again. He sure did.
5: Ball's on the turn. It's a strike. Cincinnati has two remaining.
4: Stevenson stays perfect today. 8 strikeouts by Reds pitching of Brewer hitting. And there's one gone here in the 8th. And now instead of David Hamilton, we'll see a pinch hitter Andrew Vaughn. Manager Pat Murphy going to his bench now, calling upon the right-handed hitter from the University of Cal. He was the Golden Spikes winner back in 2018. Here's the first pitch to Vaughn. Breaking ball across at the knees. Strike called. Nothing and one on Andrew Vaughn. Abner Uribe throwing down the Brewer bullpen. Ball's 0-1. Down too low, so probably safe bet that we'll see Uribe in the bottom of the 8th. One ball, one strike on Vaughn. Ball from the belt, the 1-1. Just a little bit low on the outside corner with a changeup there. Two balls and one strike. Andrew Vaughn, the former Chicago White Sox first-round pick. He was drafted 3rd overall. He was selected out of Cal back in 2019. Two balls, one strike, and here comes the 2-1 pitch. Vaughn takes it off the plate. Checked his swing in time. They asked at first to be sure. He didn't go. Three-one pitch. swing, and this one's hit sharply on the ground toward the middle. McLean bobbles, gathers, throws, got him.
3: Boy, what a recovery. What a recovery by Matt McLean. That ball kicked off his glove a good 3-4 feet away from him, but his momentum carried him right to it, and it pays to have a strong arm.
4: And McLean put everything he had behind it. It was in time to get Vaughn.
3: You notice he didn't have a whole lot of panic there.
4: None.
3: There are a lot of players that just go into rapid motion when they bobble the ball like that. McLean just calmly got it and threw a bullet to first.
4: Good news was it was hit so sharply, gave him just a little bit extra time after the bobble. Christian Yelich now. Base is empty, two outs. Yelich takes a fastball strike on the inside corner, nothing and one. Looked like it might have bounced up and hit him in the face. I don't know if it hit him in the face, but it hit him somewhere after it hit his glove. But he didn't let that bother him one bit. 0-1 on Yelich. Breaking ball beauty in there for a called strike. Yelich down 0-2.
3: That was a serious bender right there.
4: Singer struck out. Yelich his first time up, then ground outs to second and first followed. Nobody on. Two outs. 0-2 on Yelich. Scoreless. Eighth inning. And Samwaugh comes set. Here's his 0-2 pitch to Yelich. Strike three called. Got him looking right over the outside corner. Fastball paralyzed him. We are still scoreless. Reds and Brewers in a good old good one here at Great American Ballpark tonight. Nothing, nothing to the bottom of the eighth inning on the Reds Radio Network.
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3: Right-hander Abner Uribe out of the Brewer bullpen. This will be his 30th appearance, 4-2. With a 3.62 ERA, 21 hits in his 27 and a third innings. He has allowed 11 runs, so Uribe, who was closing for this club last year in the playoffs, he's been a little bit hittable.
4: Well, it'll be Spencer Steer, the first to face him. A couple changes for the Brewers defensively. Strike called at the knees. Joey Ortiz will move over to third base. Cooper Pratt enters the game now at short. 0-1 on Steer. Nothing, nothing. Bottom of the eighth inning. Uribe fires. Steer swings and misses a slider. He's down to the count. 0-2. If you're listening tonight on a car truck radio, remember to buckle up. There's the Ohio Department of Public Safety. Owen 2 on Steer. Uribe's 0-2 pitch. Swing and a bouncing ball toward third. Waiting back on it, Ortiz. Now he comes in to get it. Throws in time to get Steer. He had to wait back for the big hop. Once he got it, he came in to get it. Here's the first out of the eighth. Let's pause for station identification on the Reds Radio Network.
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4: Eugenio Suarez, the batter. Nobody on. One out. The pitch. Swing and a miss. Didn't want to, but he chased the slider down and away about halfway through. He slammed on the brakes. Too late at that point. And one on Suarez. The 0-1 pitch swung on, lifted in the air, center field. Here comes Mitchell. He's got it. Two down. That great taste of the ballpark at home with JTM's Philly kits and Fat Tire beer, cheese, and pretzels. 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JTM Food Group. Let's create great dishes together. Just in case, Elvi Marte pops one here. Tony Santillan is throwing alongside TJ Antone to be ready if needed in the ninth. The Reds only have one hit. It was a Tyler Stevenson single. Brewers only have two. The pitch. Marte takes down low on the out on the inside corner. 1-0 on Noelvi Marte. We're in the bottom of the eighth inning with two outs, and there's still a little light in the sky. That's how swiftly this one's moved along. But we're scoreless. Ribes, 1-0. Marte pounds it to the ground. Foul, third base side. The count is even. One ball, one strike. Boy, you can't help but wonder. In the Reds' sixth, just like in the Brewers' second inning, when Garrett Mitchell on a 3-1 pitch swung at ball four, what would have been in the Reds' sixth inning had Marte not offered it a pitch that looked to be out of the zone and would have been ball four. He eventually struck out. He takes a strike here, and it's 1-2. Stevenson singled right behind him. In a game like this, it can come down to one pitch. It could completely change the complexion of a game. One ball, two strikes, the right-hander Uribe from the belt to the plate. Here he comes. 1-2 pitch. In the dirt outside, evens the count at two balls and two strikes. Uribe ready at the belt. The 2-2. Swing and a miss. Struck him out on a breaking ball in the dirt outside in the opposite batter's box, and the inning is over. Still only one hit for the Reds through eight. Scoreless to the ninth. Reds and Brewers on the Reds Radio Network.
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3: TJ Antone is our Reds Wobers Mustard pitching change. Wobers Mustard, let's put some mustard on it. Antone coming out of the bullpen. This will be his 19th appearance, 1-0 with a 2.75 ERA, 13 hits in his 19 and two-thirds innings. He's getting the heart of the order, too.
4: Jackson Churio to lead it off. Churio 0 for 3, couple of strikeouts. First pitch, breaking ball, cut on and missed. And started on the outside corner, dove right off the edge, and Churio went with it, 0-1. Antone's 0-1 pitch. Tried the outside corner again, but missed this time off the edge with that breaking ball. One ball, one strike. Antone comes set. Stevenson sets away, and the pitch is low on the outside corner with a cutter. 2-1. Make sure you stay tuned. It'll have the Toyota Tundra star of the game once we're done. 2-1 pitch, Antone to Churio. Again, sweeps one off the outside edge, and Churio this time lays off, 3-1. He went after the first one, hasn't gone after another one out there. And Antone is being incredibly careful with Churio. Now Stevenson sets in, 3-1 pitch. Churio grounds it foul, third base side. Churio has been one of the best hitters in the month of June. He's been the Brewers' best hitter this month. Brewers with two hits, a double by Bryce Terang right by Sal Stewart, and an infield hit from Garrett Mitchell in the seventh. And strike three called, frozen with a breaking ball.
3: Well, after Churio swung at the first breaking ball, he decided he was not going to swing at anything with spin from that point on. And a great pitch from Antone starts it off the plate, brings it right back to the heart of the plate.
4: One down here in the ninth inning, and now Bryce Terang. Terang 1-for-3, a strikeout, a double, and a fly out to center. First pitch, Terang takes low, ball one. Trevor McGill throwing in the Brewer bullpen now. Antone comes set. Here's the 1-0 pitch to Terang. Swinging a line drive, base hit, left center field. Over to cut it off is Blade. Gets to it quickly and gets it back in just as swiftly. Holding Terang to a one-out base hit, his second hit tonight. So Terang kind of picking up where he left off a year ago.
3: Now, we talked about this earlier, Tommy. It is very apropos at the moment. The Brewers like to steal. Terang can run.
4: The guys left in there right now, he leads their group in steals. First pitch is a slider down and away, 1-0. David Hamilton was the lineup's leader with 16 stolen bases, but he's out of the game now. Terang has 12. He's been caught twice. Not going. 1-0 pitch. Cut on and missed. One ball, one strike on William Contreras, who is 0-for-2 with a walk. A fly to right and a line out to left. One ball, one strike on Contreras. Antone sets. Boy, he'd love a ground ball, wouldn't he? From the belt, the 1-1. And instead, it's a fly ball. Right center field, over, done in a hurry, and he will run it down on the edge of the track in front of the 370 sign.
3: That was a great running catch by Dunn. You talk about covering some ground now. He was actually on the right field side of the 370 sign when he caught the ball. A long way to go.
4: Nice play by Dunn. That's going to be it for Antone. Terry Francona will make his way to the mound. Runner at first, two outs. Pitching change made in the ninth. Presented by Wolbers Mustard. Wolbers Mustard, let's put some mustard on us. We tell you about the new pitcher when we come back. Still scoreless. Reds and Brewers on the Reds Radio Network.
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3: Xander Burke comes out of the Reds bullpen with a runner at first base in Bryce Terang. Burke coming on for the 38th time. 2-3 with an even 3 ERA. 29 hits in his 36 innings. He has walked 23 batters. And he'll get the left-handed hitting Jake Bowers.
4: Bowers walked in the second. He has popped a short, struck out looking since. Brock Burke is the fourth pitcher of the night for the Reds. Burke sets. And here he comes with the first pitch to Bowers. Instead, he'll pick on the runner at first and chase Bryce Terang back to the bat.
3: Well, once the Brewers used Andrew Vaughn in the number nine spot back in the eighth inning, you had a pretty good idea that this would be the matchup you would get here in this inning.
4: Pitch to Bowers. Down low, Stevenson took a moment to find it, got it quickly, and looks the runner back to first. Left on left. So here you go. Burke trying to make it count. The paw is the belt. Burke with the 1-0. Fastball strike on the outside corner. The count is even. One ball, one strike. The 1-1. Up and in. Two balls. The strike now on Bowers. Terang at first. Two outs. Two balls. One strike. Left-hander against left-hander. Here's Burke. Up and in. Started to go. Bowers didn't offer at it. And now it's 3-1.
3: Well, it will not be Garrett Mitchell, who is the batter due next as a left-handed hitter. It will be Gary Sanchez, a right-handed hitter, who is the backup catcher for these Brewers.
4: 3-1. Fastball in there for a called strike.
3: Well, you got to think from Terry Francona's perspective, this is the matchup that you want.
4: Right.
3: You surely don't want to walk Bowers. You got to make him swing the bat.
4: You've got the runner at first, Terang, running on this 3-2 pitch. Here it is, and strike three called, got him looking, and now Bowers wants to challenge.
22: The pitch is called a strike. The batter's challenging.
4: Stevenson was tapping his helmet if it was a ball. Bowers tapping his with it called a strike. I think it's going to be a strike. We turn our attention to the board. If they get it going. And now we'll just get the word from Tyler Jones. Here it is. It is strike three called. And that's 11 strikeouts by Reds pitchers, so everybody gets free pizza thanks to LaRosa's. Those with a ticket to the game, enter the ticket code at LaRosa's.com/Reds for the free small one-topping pizza from LaRosa's. Still nothing as we go to the bottom of the ninth inning at Great American Ballpark on the Reds Radio Network.
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3: Bottom of the ninth. It's zero. Wow. The closer for the Brewers, Trevor McGill, is into the ballgame. This will be his 29th appearance, 1-2 with a 4 ERA. 27 innings, 21 hits. He's allowed 13 runs, but he has struck out 37.
4: The lone base runner of the night for the Reds is leading off this ninth inning. Tyler Stevenson at the plate. McGill comes set. First pitch on the way. And it's low on the outside corner. Ball one. Brewers want to challenge.
27: The pitcher's called a ball. The catcher's challenging.
4: Let's see. It was close to the bottom of the zone. Very close. It's a ball.
27: The pitcher's a ball. Milwaukee has out of challenges.
4: Barely. Barely. Barely. Can't get any less. You can't even see the pixel between the top of the ball and the bottom of the zone. I've never seen one that close in my life. 1-0. Strike one. Now, granted, it's less than a year of my life that we've been doing this, but still, 1-1 on Tyler Stevenson.
3: So you're saying the paper would not have fit between the ball and the strike zone?
4: No, you could not have fit the paper. Certainly not a credit card. The 1-1. Low. Two balls and a strike. Maybe that little onion skin paper they put in those invitations, the fancy paper. 2-1 on Stevenson. Nothing, bottom of the ninth inning. McGill with that close set, hands held high, 2-1. Stevenson swings, pops it into the seats, foul. First base side, 2-2. This copyrighted broadcast is presented by authority of the Cincinnati Reds and may not be reproduced or retransmitted in any form. And the accounts and descriptions of this game may not be disseminated without the express written consent of the Reds. This copyright reminder is provided by Dinsmore, the official legal counsel of the Reds. Two balls, two strikes on Tyler Stevenson. Leading off the bottom of the ninth inning, no score. McGill sets, and here's the right-hander's 2-2. Swing and a line drive toward the gap in left center, but boy, Jackson Churio had him played absolutely perfectly. He was standing right in his tracks to make the catch. Stevenson hit it well, and he hit it in a good spot. Unfortunately, the Brewers had Churio right there. One down in the ninth, and now Matt McClain. Churio still stays shaded toward that left center gap. The pitch to McClain. Fastball strike at the knees. The count is nothing and one. Freelick and Wright.
3: That was down.
4: Certainly looked like it. Freelick and Wright is straight away. You don't see McClain challenge very often. 0-1 the count. The 0-1 pitch. Up and in. That's why when he had those three challenges and one at bat, it was so surprising because it's very uncharacteristic for McClain. One ball, one strike on McClain. Nobody on, one man out. McGill comes set. The pitch. Swung on, popped up, foul. Back behind home to the left and into the seats.
3: Of course, there is a difference between the bottom of the kneecaps with Matt McClain and the bottom of the kneecaps with Tyler Stevens.
4: That's very true. It is a pretty big difference. One ball, two strikes on McClain. McGill back to the plate, the 1-2. Swing and a foul tip. Contreras holds on to strike three. There are two outs here in the ninth. If it gets to the 10th, Jake Bowers will be the ghost runner for the Brewers, and they will have Garrett Mitchell due to bat. Mitchell was on, well, was not on deck. They had a pinch hitter on deck, but it will probably be Mitchell now. Blake Dunn trying to end it right here. He's at the plate with nobody on and two out. Right-hander against right-hander. The pitch to Dunn. Shows bunt. Pulls the bat back. It's a strike. Dunn says, take a look.
27: The pitcher's called a strike. The batter's challenging.
4: Dunn thought it was outside. I thought it was outside.
3: I thought it looked pretty good.
4: The board shows it was outside.
27: The pitcher's a ball. Cincinnati has two remaining.
3: Good challenge.
4: 1-0 on Blake Dunn. Inch plus off the outside corner.
3: Reds have been really good in the challenge department.
4: They still have both. 1-0. Dunn checks his swing. Didn't go on the breaking ball. Down and away. And it's 2-0 on Dunn. He'd love to get this guy aboard, because with his speed, he could be in scoring position in a hurry. McGill, home of the 2-0. Dunn swings, whacks one to right. On the run, the right fielder lunging for it. Frelick makes the catch, racing toward the line. Inning over. Frelick hauls in the liner the other way by Dunn. And we are tied through nine. On to the 10th. Still scoreless on the Reds radio network.
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3: Tony Santillan is on for the 10th inning. We are tied at nothing. Nothing for the Reds, nothing for the Brewers. And Santillan will take over with a runner standing at second base. That runner is Jake Bowers. Scoreless baseball. Only four hits total here tonight. Left-handed hitting Garrett Mitchell takes a fastball up and away. It's a one-ball, no-strike count. Santillan has been unscored upon in his last seven appearances, dating back to early part of June. And the 1-0 pitch coming. He'll check second first and then deliver. Fastball off the outside corner, 2-0. You've got the bottom of the Brewer order coming to the plate. It'll be Mitchell, Frelick, and then the shortstop, or actually now the third baseman, Ortiz. 2-0 pitch. Fastball fouled to the left side, out of play. Santillan had a difficult time towards the end of May and the first part of this month, the first couple of days. Made a mechanical adjustment, and he has done awfully well as of late. 2-1 pitch coming. Fastball strike over the inside corner. Two balls and two strikes. Bowers with decent speed at second base. McClain playing right behind him there. Backdoor breaking ball. That's going to miss off the outside edge, and the count will run full. Three balls and two strikes to Garrett Mitchell, who has one of the game's four total hits here tonight. Santillan, big deep breath. Here he comes with a 3-2, and it's pop foul back behind home plate. 95-mile-an-hour heater right at the top of the strike zone. Hits have been few and far between here tonight. Runs have been nada. Another 3-2 from Santillan. Popped up again, foul to the left side, out of play. And again, that high riding heater at the top of the zone to the left-handed hitting Garrett Mitchell. Former Red Joel Kunel is warming in the Brewer bullpen, no doubt to pitch the bottom of this inning. 3-2 pitch from Santillan. Breaking ball is off the inside corner. That is ball four. And that'll put runners at first and second base for Sal Frelick. And knowing the Brewers the way that we do, Frelick more than likely is bunting here. And that will draw a meeting of the entire infield, catcher, and pitcher.
4: If that's the case, make sure you get an out.
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0: by Frelick, and he handles the bat very well. One to three on the bunt put out. One to four, excuse me. Now here's Joey Ortiz. Pitch from Sanion. Swing and a miss. He threw that right by him. Fastball over the outside part of the plate. And Ortiz was nowhere near it.
1: Now is where you need the strikeout in the worst way.
0: Santillan to the plate. And it is a fly ball into right field. It is moving Marte back. That will score the run from third. On to third is the base runner Mitchell. And it is now a 1-0 Brewer lead. The first run of the ball game plated by Ortiz with a sacrifice fly into right field. Here's the youngster, Cooper Pratt. Came into the ball game, replacing Ortiz at shortstop. Ortiz moved to third. And now Stevenson out to the mound with a discussion with Santillan. Cooper Pratt, the youngster, made his major league debut last Tuesday. Big, tall, right-handed hitter. He will bat with two down here in the inning. And now Santillan and Pratt not seeing eye to eye as home plate umpire Tyler Jones corrects that situation. And now Santillan will go to work. Runner at third is Mitchell. Here's Santillan. And that's going to go back behind Stevenson, and the run will score, and it's 2-0 Brewers. It was a breaking ball in the dirt. It was over in the left-handed hitter's batter's box. Stevenson tried to get to it. He tried to backhand it. He could not. And Garrett Mitchell, with outstanding speed, was off to the races at third base, and the Brewers have scored two here in the top of the 10th inning. That's unfortunate. One ball, no strike count. Fastball lifted high into the air into right field. Marte will have it, and the inning is over, but the Brewers have taken a 2-0 lead as we head to the bottom of 10 here on the Reds Radio Network.
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0: Right-hander Joel Kuhnel. That name sounds familiar. It's because it is. He is a former Red. Kuhnel coming on for the 26th time this year. He started the season with the Athletics, released there. Picked up by the Brewers. He has a 6.23 ERA in five ball games for the Brewers. And the Reds

0: We'll have a runner at second base. That is their ghost runner in Blake Dunn. Top of the order for the Reds. They have to have two to stay in it. 2-0 Brewers. Kunal to Blade. Swing and a miss. Fastball over the inside corner at 97. And Blade was a bit tardy. J.J. has struck out all three times here tonight. No ball, one strike count. Kunal to the plate. Off the outside corner. One ball, one strike count. Kunal eyeballing Contreras. Right-hander to the dish. Backdoor breaking ball. That's going to be a bit down. And it's a two ball, one strike count. Here to J.J. Blade. The Brewers did not have a hit in the top of this inning and plated two runs. The pitch. Ground ball right side. It is to Terang at second. He will throw to first in time. One down. On to third is done. But at this point in the ball game, the Dunn run doesn't matter because you're trailing by two. Here's Sal Stewart.
1: It turns into a situation where everybody's kind of trying to tie it with one swing of the bat.
0: That's the worst case scenario. You just want to try to be a base runner. Try to get a hit. See if you can apply some pressure. That's what the Brewers do.
1: Sal has a huge hole in left center if he can pull one out that way toward the Reds' bullpen.
0: The pitch. Breaking ball. Strike one over the heart of the plate. From Kunal.
1: So that gap is closed off a little bit now with Churio moving that way.
0: No ball, one strike count. The pitch. Sinker into the dirt. One ball, one strike count. Stewart 0 for 3 on the night. Came into the ball game hitting in 6 of his last 7 games. With 11 RBIs. Pitch. Ground ball headed to third. Ortiz has it. Quick throw to first. Two down. The run will score. It's now a 2-1 ball game. But that will make Dane Myers a batter with two down and nobody aboard.
1: And that's exactly why you made mention of that second run that scored for the Brewers and how valuable that run was.
0: Killer. And it came on a wild pitch. Myers sets ready. Kunal to the plate. Breaking ball. Swing and a miss. No ball. One strike count. Kunal, a bit of a closed-off stance now. The pitch to the plate. Line drive off the glove of Kunal. Myers hurrying the throw. He's going to be safe. Kunal got to the ball quickly. He turned and threw a rocket at Jake Bowers at first. Bowers was in self-preservation mode. He was just trying not to get hit in the mouth. But Myers is aboard, and that's going to be a base hit. And that will draw a bit of attention from the Brewer dugout.
1: I think they're making sure that Kunal didn't hurt himself when he scrambled after that ball. It hit him in the glove. It certainly looked like Chris Hook brought the trainer with him.
0: I think as much as anything, this is not about checking Kunal. It's just giving Kunal a chance to get that heart rate back down so he can relax a little bit and go after the hitter. And that hitter will be Spencer Steer. You have heard us talk about this time and time again over the last first half of this month. The hits have been few and far between, but when they have come off the bat of Spencer Steer, they have left the ballpark, and they have been at huge moments, and no better time than the present. Myers at first. Kuhnel to the plate. Ground ball left side. Ortiz has it. Throws across the diamond. And they will get Steer, and that will be the end of the ball game. The Reds will drop the opener here in this series, 2-1. All the runs came here in the 10th inning. Two in the top by the Brewers without a hit. The Reds get a hit in the bottom of the inning, but only plate one. 2-1 ball game. We'll be right back to you here in a moment on the Reds Radio Network.
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1: 2-1, Brewers over the Reds tonight at Great American Ballpark. Here's your totals for the Brewers. Two runs, three hits, no errors. They left five for the Reds. One run on two hits with no errors and two left on base. Winning pitcher in this game is Trevor Megill, now 2-2. Losing pitchers Tony Santiani falls to 1-4, and Joel Kuhnel gets his fifth save of the year. 2 hours, 28 minutes to play this game that took 10 innings to decide. It was played in front of 17,971. Series continues tomorrow as the Reds look to even things up behind lefty Nick Lodolo. Lodolo's 2-2 with a 6.12 ERA. Brandon Sproat starts for Milwaukee. The right-hander's 1-4 with a 5.94. First pitch is set for 7:10. Airtime 6:40 across the Reds radio network. That's all we have for you for tonight. Stick around. Yid's got plenty more coming up on the Reds postgame show next. That's all for the Cowboy. Jeff Brantley, our producer-engineer, Dave UDR, Bruce Dreyer, studio producer, Drew Wester, Heidi back in our network headquarters. This is Tommy Thrall saying goodnight from Great American Ballpark, and we will talk to you again tomorrow right here on the Reds radio network.
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17: And we're back at Great American Ballpark, where Joey Ortiz hit a sac fly in the top of the ninth off Tony Santillan to break a scoreless tie. That was followed by another run scoring on a Santillan wild pitch, and the Milwaukee Brewers beat the Reds in game one of this three-game series here at Great American Ballpark. Final score 2-1. And this is the Cincinnati Children's Postgame Show. I'm Dave Armbruster. The story of this game was the performance of both starters. The Reds' Brady Singer pitched seven innings of two-hit shutout baseball. The Brewers' Brandon Woodruff, six shutout innings with 10 strikeouts. The Reds' only hit in this game was a Tyler Stevenson single with one out in the sixth inning. The Reds' run came in the bottom of the 10th when Blake Dunn scored on a ground out by Sal Stewart. Coming up, we will check scores from around Major League Baseball, highlights, of course, from this game. But up first, we'll check back in with Tommy and the Cowboy. You are listening to the Cincinnati Children's Postgame Show on the Reds Radio Network.
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3: Reds fall to the Brewers tonight here at Great American Ballpark, 2-1 the final score. You're listening to the Cincinnati Children's post-game show. I'm Dave Armbruster. Let me correct one thing. I said the Reds had one hit in this game. That is incorrect. Dane Myers had a single in the 10th inning, so they end it with two hits. Let's get some final thoughts on this game from Tommy Thrall and Jeff Brantley.
4: Thanks, Yet. A tough one tonight, Cowboy, especially when you look at how good the Reds' pitching was. It started with Brady Singer, who was brilliant. The bullpen did a fine job, too. What proves to be the winning run scores on a wild pitch. And unfortunately, it goes 10. The Reds lose 2-1 with dueling shutouts through nine innings. But as much as we say that about the Reds, the Brewers can say the exact same thing, starting with Brandon Woodruff.
5: Yeah, I think when you look at how well both starting pitchers pitch here tonight, you had a pretty good idea that this was going to be a nail-biter heading towards the final few innings, and it was. Nobody scored through the first nine innings of this ball game. Both bullpens threw the ball awfully well. But I'll say this, when you're playing good ball clubs, the upper echelon of ball clubs, the smallest mistakes are what cost you the ball game. And when you're pitching late into the ball game, if you walk the leadoff batter with a runner already at second base, that puts you in a tough spot, because you had to know that the batter that was on deck in Sal Frelick, he handles the bat better than anybody else on that Brewer club. He's going to put down the bunt. He's going to give himself up. You put runners at second and third, then you're in trouble. But you think to yourself, okay, only one run will score here, and then you've got a chance in the bottom of your inning to get back and tie the ball game up or possibly win it. But the wild pitch, that kind of sealed that fate.
4: Just a tough, tough way to lose the series opener against the team that the Reds have had so much trouble beating in the past.
5: Well, I love the way that the Reds came out in this ball game and how hard that they played, making plays. I mean, there were a lot of balls that were hit that very well could have been hit. They were caught. They were line drives. But the Brewers did the same thing. But I'll go back to this. When you're playing awfully good teams, the top of the division teams, you have to execute the small details.
4: Reds come up short tonight. Final score, 2-1. Get back to you.
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3: Reds falling 10 innings to the Milwaukee Brewers tonight, 2-1 the final score. You're listening to the Cincinnati Children's Postgame Show. I'm Dave Armbruster. Let's take a look at some scores around baseball. 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We start in American League cities, where the Tigers beat the Yankees tonight 5-3. Spencer Torkelson broke a 1-1 tie in the third.
0: For his college, Garrett Cole was at UCLA, and this ball ends up in center field. That's a base knock. Kerry Carpenter on his way home. First and third, 2-1 Tigers.
3: And that's the call on Tigers radio. It was the Royals over the Rays tonight, 2-1 the final score from St. Petersburg. Top of the seventh, the Astros and Blue Jays are tied at 2. They are in the bottom of the eighth inning now in Minnesota, where the Dodgers have a 2-1 lead over the Twins. Shohei Ohtani, home run number 17, leading off the ball game for L.A., and then Freddie Freeman broke a 1-1 tie when he homered in the sixth inning. Top of the seventh, tie score the Guardians and White Sox on the south side of Chicago, and the Orioles lead the Angels 1-0 that game in the first inning. When we return, scores from National League cities. 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
3: Thanks to the Cincinnati Children's Postgame Show. I'm Dave Armbruster. Brewers over the Reds tonight. In 10 innings, 2-1 the final score. Continuing with scores now from National League cities, it was the Rangers over the Marlins 4-3. The Alejandro Osuna gave Texas the lead in the eighth inning.
14: Pitch count way up.
15: This one lined out to right field. Base hit. Here comes Nimmo. He scores a go-ahead run. They throw the stop sign up at third. RBI double by Osuna. And the Rangers back in front. It's 3-2.
3: And that's the call on Rangers TV. The Nationals are beating the Phillies 2-0. That game in the bottom of the sixth in Washington. Luis Garcia got Washington's second run on the board in the second inning.
16: The 2-2. Swing a fly ball well hit to right. This is over Marsh's head. It may go, and it's gone! About 8 rows deep into the seats over the big wall in right field. Garcia got a changeup he could do something with, and he crushed it. And the Nationals lead it 2-0. Homer number 11 for Garcia. An impressive line drive shot over the big right field wall.
3: And that's the call on Nationals radio. The Cardinals lead the D-backs 3-2. That game in the top of the eighth inning now from St. Louis. Top of the sixth, the Red Sox won the Rockies nothing. Still to come in about 15 minutes or so. It's the Braves and Padres getting together in San Diego. And the Cubs and Mets, that game was rained out in New York. They will play a doubleheader on Wednesday. When we return, highlights from tonight's Reds loss to the Brewers. They fall 2-1 in 10 innings, and you're listening to the Cincinnati Children's Postgame Show on the Reds Radio Network.
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3: Back at Great American Ballpark, where the Reds fall to the Brewers tonight, 2-1, the final score in 10 innings in game one of what will be a three-game series. And now to the highlights. Brady Singer made the start for the Reds tonight. He set the Brewers down in order in the first with a pair of strikeouts. He then walked the first two batters in the top of the second inning, but to his credit, he retired the next three batters he faced to end the inning. Singer then pitched a 1-2-3 third. Bryce Turang led off the top of the fourth with a double that Sal Stewart probably should have made a play on. But it wasn't a problem because, once again, Brady Singer retired the next three batters he faced. He then pitched a perfect fifth and a perfect sixth inning. Brandon Woodruff started for the Brewers, and all he did was retire the first 16 batters he faced. Cincinnati finally broke out the perfect game when Tyler Stevenson came to the plate with one out in the sixth inning.
4: Woodruff's first pitch to Stevenson. He swings and lines it into left center field, a base hit. So Tyler Stevenson is the Reds' first base runner of the night.
5: Well, that woke up some folks here at Great American Ballpark.
4: Perfect game, no hitter gone.
3: Woodruff then struck out Matt McClain, and Blake Dunn flew out to end the inning. He was finished after six innings of one hit, 10 strikeout baseball. Brady Singer came back out for the top of the seventh. William Contreras lined out. Jake Bauer struck out looking for out number two. Garrett Mitchell then reached on an infield single, but with Sal Frelick at the plate, Singer ended his night.
5: This ball is flown into right field, quickly coming as Marte. Folks, that is seven shutout innings for one Brady Singer. You talk about starting pitching, giving your team a chance to win against the first place team in your division. Brady Singer has done just that here tonight.
3: And here's that very impressive pitching line on Brady Singer. Seven innings, two hits, no runs, two walks, seven strikeouts, 106 pitches, 69 of those four strikes. Aaron Ashby came out to pitch the bottom of the seventh, and the lefty set the Reds down in order with two strikeouts. Sam Maul pitched the top of the eighth for Cincinnati. He pitched a perfect inning, thanks in large part to the defense of his shortstop.
4: Swing, and this one's hit sharply on the ground toward the middle. McClain bobbles, gathers, throws, got him!
5: Boy, what a recovery. What a recovery by Matt McClain. That ball kicked off his glove a good 3-4 feet away from him, but his momentum carried him right to it, and it pays to have a strong arm.
3: Abner Uribe pitched a 1-2-3 bottom of the eighth with a strikeout. Right-hander T.J. Antone was on the mound for the Reds in the top of the ninth. He struck out Jackson Churio leading off the inning. Bryce Turang then singled to left center field. William Contreras flew out to right center field. A good catch, a good running catch by Blake Dunn on that line out. At that point, Brock Burke took over for Antone, and he struck out Jake Bowers to end the inning. Trevor McGill pitched a perfect bottom of the ninth for Milwaukee. So we go to the top of the 10th in a scoreless tie. Tony Santion on the mound for Cincinnati. Jake Bowers was the ghost runner at second base. Santion walked the first batter he faced. That would be Garrett Mitchell. Sal Frelick then laid down a perfect sacrifice bunt to advance both runners. Joey Ortiz was the next batter, and he put Milwaukee in front.
5: To the plate, and it is a fly ball into right field. It is moving Marte back. That will score the run from third. On to third is the base runner Mitchell, and it is now a 1-0 Brewer lead. The first run of the ball game plated by Ortiz with a sacrifice fly into right field.
3: Garrett Mitchell moving to third base on that sacrifice fly was key, because with Cooper Pratt at the plate, really the unthinkable then happened, and this is our change the outcome play of the game.
5: Here's Santiago, and that's going to go back behind Stevenson, and the run will score, and it's 2-0 Brewers. It was a breaking ball in the dirt. It was over in the left-handed hitter's batter's box. Stevenson tried to get to it. He tried to backhand it. He could not. And Garrett Mitchell, with outstanding speed, was off to the races at third base, and the Brewers have scored two here in the top of the 10th inning. That's unfortunate.
3: Be listening to our flagship station tomorrow morning at 6:50 a.m. If you correctly identify the play of the game, you'll receive two Reds tickets. Joel Kunnel took over in the bottom of the 10th for Milwaukee. J.J. Blade grounded to second base for out number one, with the ghost runner Blake Dunn moving to third. Sal Stewart then grounded out with Dunn scoring. That made it a 3-2 game. Dane Myers then reached on an infield single, but Spencer Steer grounded out to end the ball game. Reds fall 2-1. Back with the totals next on the Reds Radio Network.
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0: at Great American Ballpark, and you're listening to the Cincinnati Children's Post Game Show. I'm Dave Armbruster. Reds fall to the Brewers tonight in 10 innings. Final score 2-1, and here are the totals for Milwaukee. 2 runs, 3 hits, no errors, 5 left on base. Cincinnati, 1 run on just 2 hits, no errors. They stranded 2. Miguel, the winner, 2-2. Santillan, the loser, 1-4. Kuhnel, save number 5. No home runs in this game. 17,971 on hand here at Great American Ballpark. And with the victory, the Brewers are now 47-29 on the season. The Reds, 37-40 with the defeat. It was a pretty good night tonight for Brady Singer, who made the start and continues to pitch well over his last half dozen starts or so. He went 7 innings, did not allow a run, gave up just 2 hits, and struck out 7. And let's head down to the Reds clubhouse and hear from Brady Singer.
1: Yeah, I mean, first of all, Steve-O was incredible. He's faced these guys a lot, has a really good game plan, and, you know, followed him the whole night, was able to, hit the spot that he called, and, you know, I think the sinker was working well and was able to spin under him. Felt good with my stuff, but, was happy just to, sit back and follow Steve-O.
2: Last couple of times, how much confidence have you gained now?
1: Yeah, no, I definitely feel better now than I did in the beginning of the year. But just keep going, keep plugging, keep trying to work on stuff, and, give us a chance.
3: How important was it for you? You had 2 walks in the second inning, 3-0 on Mitchell, I think. You recovered there, and then just kind of roll. What did you do to make that course correction, and how did you start rolling?
1: Yeah, I just honestly kind of lost kind of feel in the second, just felt a little out of whack, and then just tried to stay competitive in his zone. The sinker was moving a lot, so I was, once I kind of saw them taking some inside, I was able to, kind of use that to my advantage. But I just tried to lock back in and not let the inning kind of unravel there.
4: What did it mean to you to run through the finish line at the seventh?
1: Yeah, that was awesome. Obviously really thankful for Tito letting me go past 100 and, letting me go into the seventh too. But, I was happy to feel like I obviously haven't done that, past even the sixth this year. So to get 7 was cool for me.
3: You talked about Steve-O, Tyler, his pitch calling, but what is it like having him back there when he challenges and to have like 4-1 challenges?
1: Yeah, no, I mean, really, really good at it. I mean, this is, something new in our game, and obviously you guys are, adapt, and he's adapted very, very well, and, so is Trevi. I trust those guys 100% when they challenge. I'm pretty sure it's a strike. So, yeah, I don't know how many he got me tonight, maybe 3 or 4, but, yeah, awesome to have, a guy back there that can do it.
0: That is Red starter Brady Singer. 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Tomorrow, it's game 2 of this 3-game series. Left-hander Nick Lodola goes to the mound for Cincinnati. He is 2-2 with a 6.12 ERA. Right-hander Brandon Sprout will go to the mound for Milwaukee, 1-4, his ERA 5.94. We're on the air with the pregame show beginning at 6:40, and first pitch is scheduled for 7:10. Once again, the final score tonight, in 10 innings, the Brewers beat the Reds 2-1. And good night from Great American Ballpark. Wildcat!

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3: Here's your WTLO forecast. I'm staff meteorologist Megan Mulford. Thunderstorms likely, with fog and spots tonight. Otherwise, overcast. Lows dip down to about 63. Northwesterly winds at around 5 miles an hour. A mix of clouds and sun with fog at times early. Tomorrow, slight chance for showers. Daytime highs approaching 80. With our WTLO forecast, I'm staff meteorologist Megan Mulford. Right now, it's 73 degrees.
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1: Fox News, I'm Tom Rigotti. Despite the White House negotiating a final peace agreement with Iran, U.S. military forces will remain in the Middle East. Fox's Jennifer Griffin reports.
2: For now, America's military footprint in the Middle East isn't changing. The U.S. maintains roughly 50,000 soldiers, Marines, sailors, and airmen across the region, which will remain in place throughout the 60-day negotiating window.
1: British Prime Minister Keir Starmer is resigning. Fox's Greg Palcott has more.
3: While winning in a landslide 2 years ago, Starmer's time in office has been marked by political missteps, a sagging economy, stubborn immigration, and vanishing support from his party and public.
4: We are desperate for someone somewhere to come through and restore us.
3: Set to take over as Prime Minister, by all accounts, Andy Burnham.
1: Burnham would be the seventh prime minister the nation has seen in just 10 years. 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
7: Here's your WTLO forecast. I'm staff meteorologist Megan Mulford. Chance of thunderstorms with fog tonight. Otherwise, cloudy skies expected. Lows dip down to about 63. Winds out of the northwest at around 5 miles an hour. Slight chance of rain showers and foggy early tomorrow. High of 80, partly cloudy skies. With your WTLO forecast, I'm staff meteorologist Megan Mulford. Currently, it's 72 degrees.
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2: Here's your WTLO forecast. I'm staff meteorologist Megan Mulford. Chance of thunderstorms with fog tonight. Otherwise, cloudy skies expected. Lows dip down to about 63. Winds out of the northwest at around 5 miles an hour. Slight chance of rain showers and foggy early tomorrow. High of 80, partly cloudy skies. With your WTLO forecast, I'm staff meteorologist Megan Mulford. Right now, 70.
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1: Fox News, I'm Ted Lindner. President Trump warning Iran about misbehaving during a 60-day negotiation period. Fox's Jared Halpern with more.
2: The U.S. is waiving sanctions for 60 days, allowing Iran to sell and export oil. And President Trump says the unfreezing of Iranian assets could also be a benefit to American farmers. Still, the president warns if Iran does not live up to the memorandum of understanding, he will do what he has to do.
1: And federal officials are announcing two more arrests in the plot to target the UFC Freedom 250 fight at the White House last weekend. Fox's David Spunt.
3: Investigators tell Fox News the alleged plan was to use drones with explosives to hit buildings near the event, which would force a mass evacuation and steer crowds toward a pre-staged sniper team.
1: Seven suspects have now been arrested. Investigators believe there's still more out there. 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
5: Here's your WTLO forecast. I'm staff meteorologist Megan Mulford. Lows level off around 63 and foggy overnight under overcast skies with a chance for storms. Northwest winds at around 5 miles an hour. Sunshine mixed with clouds at times with fog and spots early Tuesday. Slight chance for showers. Daytime highs approaching 80. With your WTLO forecast, I'm staff meteorologist Megan Mulford. Currently 70.
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couldn't dance. 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
1: Here's your WTLO forecast. I'm staff meteorologist Megan Mulford. Lows level off around 63 and foggy overnight under overcast skies with a chance for storms. Northwest winds at around 5 miles an hour. Sunshine mixed with clouds at times with fog and spots early Tuesday. Slight chance for showers. Daytime highs approaching 80. With your WTLO forecast, I'm staff meteorologist Megan Mulford. Currently 70.
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0: You know, every now and then, I think you might like to hear something from us. Nice and easy. But there's just one thing, you see. 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It's the way we do Proud Mary. Rolling on a river. 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
1: Here's your WTLO forecast. I'm staff meteorologist Megan Mulford. Slight chance of rain showers, fog and spots overnight, otherwise cloudy skies expected. Lows dip down to about 63. Northwest winds, 5 to 10 miles an hour. A blend of clouds and sun with fog and spots early Tuesday. Slight chance for showers. Highs level off around 79. With your WTLO forecast, I'm staff meteorologist Megan Mulford. Right now, it's 68 degrees.
2: 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Well,

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1: Here's your WTLO forecast. I'm staff meteorologist Megan Mulford. Slight chance of rain showers with fog and spots early overnight. Otherwise, cloudy skies expected. Lows level off around 63. Winds out of the northwest, 5 to 10 miles an hour. Sunshine mixed with clouds at times Tuesday. Highs level off around 79. With your WTLO forecast, I'm staff meteorologist Megan Mulford. Right now, 68.
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1: News. I'm Ted Lindner. President Trump's warning Iran about misbehaving during a 60-day negotiation period.
2: The U.S. is waiving sanctions for 60 days, allowing Iran to sell and export oil. And President Trump says the unfreezing of Iranian assets could also be a benefit to American farmers. Still, the president warns if Iran does not live up to the memorandum of understanding, he will do what he has to do.
1: That's Fox's Jared Halpern. And a federal judge says that top Justice Department officials can stay on the case against the man charged in the White House Correspondents' Dinner shooting back in April. Attorneys for Cole Thomas Allen argued Acting Attorney General Todd Blanch and D.C. U.S. Attorney Jeanine Pirro should be disqualified because they were at the event. But the judge rejected that, ruling they're unlikely to be witnesses and don't meet the legal definition of victims. 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
5: Here's your WTLO forecast. I'm staff meteorologist Megan Mulford. Slight chance of rain showers with fog and spots early overnight. Otherwise, cloudy skies expected. Lows level off around 63. Winds out of the northwest, 5 to 10 miles an hour. Sunshine mixed with clouds at times Tuesday. Highs level off around 79. With your WTLO forecast, I'm staff meteorologist Megan Mulford. Right now, 68.
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2: Here's your WTLO forecast. I'm staff meteorologist Megan Mulford. Slight chance of rain showers with fog and spots early overnight. Otherwise, cloudy skies expected. Lows level off around 63. Winds out of the northwest, 5 to 10 miles an hour. Sunshine mixed with clouds at times Tuesday. Highs level off around 79. With your WTLO forecast, I'm staff meteorologist Megan Mulford. Right now, 68.
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1: Here's your WTLO forecast. I'm staff meteorologist Megan Mulford. Slight chance of rain showers, fog and spots overnight, otherwise cloudy skies expected. Lows level off around 63, winds out of the northwest, 5 to 10 miles an hour. Daytime highs approaching 79, with fog and spots early Tuesday, sunshine mixed with clouds at times. With your WTLO forecast, I'm staff meteorologist Megan Mulford. Right now, 68.
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1: Here's your WTLO forecast. I'm staff meteorologist Megan Mulford. Slight chance of rain showers, fog and spots overnight, otherwise cloudy skies expected. Lows level off around 63, winds out of the northwest, 5 to 10 miles an hour. Daytime highs approaching 79, with fog and spots early Tuesday, sunshine mixed with clouds at times. With your WTLO forecast, I'm staff meteorologist Megan Mulford. Right now, 68.
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2: Here's your WTLO forecast. I'm staff meteorologist Megan Mulford. Slight chance of rain showers, fog and spots overnight, otherwise cloudy skies expected. Lows level off around 63, winds out of the northwest, 5 to 10 miles an hour. Daytime highs approaching 79, with fog and spots early Tuesday, sunshine mixed with clouds at times. With your WTLO forecast, I'm staff meteorologist Megan Mulford. Right now, 66.
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1: Fox News, I'm Ted Linden. Republicans leaning into their achievements to win the midterms. They're relying on President Trump to help get the message across. White House Press Secretary Caroline Leavitt telling Fox's Hannity immigration and tax cuts are the Republicans' bread and butter.
2: Secure borders, deporting the worst of the worst violent, illegal, alien murderers and rapists from our country, cutting taxes, which he did nearly 1 year ago. We're coming up on the one-year anniversary of his historic One Big Beautiful Bill, the largest tax cut for working families and middle-class Americans.
1: And a Biden-appointed federal judge Monday blocking the use of a federal database to check citizenship. It was designed to identify illegally registered non-citizen voters, but U.S. District Judge Sparkle Suknanen said it's unlawful and cannot be used. He argued there's a danger it could wrongly purge voters from the rolls. 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
6: Somerset weather. Here's your WTLO forecast. I'm staff meteorologist Megan Mulford. Partly cloudy with fog at times early today, with a high of 79. Northerly winds 8 to 15 miles an hour. Lows around 55 and foggy tonight. Clear skies. Becoming mainly sunny with fog and spots early. Tomorrow, high temperatures reach up to 82. With your WTLO forecast, I'm staff meteorologist Megan Mulford. Currently, 66.
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3: Here's your WTLO forecast. I'm staff meteorologist Megan Mulford. Partly cloudy with fog at times early. Today, with a high of 79. Northerly winds, 8 to 15 miles an hour. Lows around 55 and foggy tonight. Clear skies. Becoming mainly sunny with fog and spots early. Tomorrow, high temperatures reach up to 82. With your WTLO forecast, I'm staff meteorologist Megan Mulford. Currently, 66.
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0: Hey, where you going? This is Pastor Griffith of the Denham Street Baptist Church. 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

0: I'm Jill Schneider, CNBC. Stocks opened mixed on this Tuesday morning. On Monday, the Dow finished with gains, adding 148 points. The S&P 500 slid nearly 28 points. The Nasdaq took a hit, tanking 351 points, 1.3%. Before the opening bell, we'll get the latest earnings from Carnival. After the close, we'll hear from FedEx, KB Home, and Cerebras. SpaceX will try to regain its footing after three consecutive days of losses. The stock tumbled 16% on Monday as its post-IPO rally continues to cool. Shares of Salesforce lost 1%. That stock has been down for 14 consecutive sessions and has lost more than 40% since the beginning of the year. Fears that AI will disrupt software companies' business models have weighed on shares. The U.S. has authorized Iranian oil sales through August after what Vice President J.D. Vance called productive talks between Tehran and Washington in Switzerland over the weekend. Jill Schneider, CNBC.
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5: Good morning. I'm Jeff Nally on the Cromwell Ag Radio Network. Well, the Agriculture Department has detected three new cases of New World screwworm in Texas. That brings the overall U.S. case count to 15. It's according to the latest data from the Animal and Plant Health Inspection Service. A new case of the pest in sheep was found in Crockett County this weekend, along with two cases in cattle in Edwards County. Now, the USDA has declared three of the previous cases to be inactive. That's also according to the APHIS tracker. Those include a case in New Mexico and a dog, and two cases in cattle in Edwards and Zalva counties. As policy watchers await a draft farm bill from the Senate Ag Committee, lawmakers also need to focus on passing year-round D15, weighing in on California's Proposition 12, getting more economic aid to the hands of crop growers. That's the word of American Farm Bureau Federation's John Newton. He says it's going to be critically important for Congress to pass a legislation allowing year-round sales of higher ethanol blends and provide additional federal funds to farmers hurt by lower crop values, surging production costs, and a recent lag in demand. Newton is Vice President of Public Policy and Economic Analysis at the American Farm Bureau. Congress, he said, also needs to deal with a patchwork of state livestock welfare laws, such as Proposition 12. I'm Jeff Nally.
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9: Somerset weather. Here's your WTLO forecast. I'm staff meteorologist Megan Mulford. Partly cloudy with fog at times early today with a high of 79. Northerly winds 8 to 15 miles an hour. Lows around 55 and foggy tonight. Clear skies. Becoming mainly sunny with fog and spots early. Tomorrow, high temperatures reach up to 82. With your WTLO forecast, I'm staff meteorologist Megan Mulford. Right now, it's 64 degrees.
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5: Here's your WTLO forecast. I'm staff meteorologist Megan Mulford. Partly cloudy with fog at times early today with a high of 79. Northerly winds 8 to 15 miles an hour. Lows around 55 and foggy tonight. Clear skies. Becoming mainly sunny with fog and spots early. Tomorrow, high temperatures reach up to 82. With your WTLO forecast, I'm staff meteorologist Megan Mulford. Right now, it's 64 degrees.
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1: Here's your WTLO forecast. I'm staff meteorologist Megan Mulford. Partly cloudy with fog at times early. Today, with a high of 79. Northerly winds 8 to 15 miles an hour. Lows around 55 and foggy tonight. Clear skies. Becoming mainly sunny with fog and spots early. Tomorrow, high temperatures reach up to 82. With your WTLO forecast, I'm staff meteorologist Megan Mulford. Right now, it's 64 degrees.
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1: I'm Patrick Johnson with your local and regional news. Senator Mitch McConnell remains off the Senate floor as he recovers from a recent hospitalization. Staff say McConnell will not vote this week but continues working on Senate Kentucky matters. The longtime Kentucky senator was hospitalized June 14th for an undisclosed reason and has experienced several health-related issues in recent years. McConnell has served in the Senate since 1985. He's not seeking re-election. The identities of the two people killed in a plane crash in Jessamine County are being released. The NTSB reports a small aircraft went down near a farm in Nicholasville shortly before 9 Saturday morning. Officials with Bluegrass Airport say they received distress signals from the plane about 5 minutes before the crash. Both people on board, identified as 71-year-old Brian Tonner and 71-year-old Karen Tonner, were killed in the crash. They are a married couple from Florida. The crash remains under federal investigation. Next news in 30 minutes, breaking news at once on the Odyssey app and News Talk 97.3 The Sky.
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6: We have these obituaries. Betty Jane Smith, age 98, formerly from Somerset, Kentucky, passed away on Wednesday, June the 17th in Williamsburg, Kentucky. Graveside services will be held on Tuesday, June the 23rd at 1:30 p.m. at Mill Springs National Cemetery in Nancy, Kentucky. Reverend Braxton King will officiate. 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Sandra Denny, age 78, of Somerset, Kentucky, passed away on Saturday, June the 20th. Visitation will be on Wednesday, June the 24th, from 12 p.m. noon until 2 p.m. at Lake Cumberland Funeral Home. The funeral will take place on Wednesday, June the 24th at 2 p.m. at the chapel of Lake Cumberland Funeral Home, burial to follow at Minton Cemetery in Ferguson. Donations can be made to the Minton Cemetery Fund or to Hospice of Lake Cumberland. 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
14: 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I'm John Thayer. The Cincinnati Reds fell short yesterday as they lost to the Milwaukee Brewers 2-1. The two teams combined for 5 hits in the 10-inning contest. The Reds are now 37-40. Reds and Brewers back at Great American Ballpark tonight. Nick Lodolo gets the start for Cincinnati. He is 2-2 with an ERA above 6. Oklahoma's the college baseball champion. The Sooners routed North Carolina 13-2 in the winner-take-all game last night of the College World Series in Omaha. The NBA draft is tonight. The Memphis Grizzlies are scheduled for 2 picks. They're scheduled for the 3rd overall pick and the 16th pick in round number 1. USA is back in action in the World Cup on Thursday when they take on Turkey. 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
4: WTLO forecast. I'm staff meteorologist Megan Mulford. Partly cloudy with fog at times early today with a high of 79. Northerly winds 8 to 15 miles an hour. Lows around 55 and foggy tonight. Clear skies. Becoming mainly sunny with fog and spots early. Tomorrow, high temperatures reach up to 82. With your WTLO forecast, I'm staff meteorologist Megan Mulford. Right now, it's 64 degrees.
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4: Here's your WTLO forecast. I'm staff meteorologist Megan Mulford. Partly cloudy with fog at times early today with a high of 79. Northerly winds 8 to 15 miles an hour. Lows around 55 and foggy tonight. Clear skies. Becoming mainly sunny with fog and spots early. Tomorrow, high temperatures reach up to 82. With your WTLO forecast, I'm staff meteorologist Megan Mulford. Right now, it's 64 degrees.
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My name's Gary D. So good to be here with you this morning on this. What is this morning? That is Tuesday, the 23rd of June. I had to turn around and look at the calendar there, and it is a overcast morning, but I think we're going to have a beautiful day according to the forecast. We'll get to that in a bit. But in the meantime, whatever you've got to sell, trade, buy, or give away, you know what to do. Give us a call. Give us a holler. 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You can do so by calling us here to studio. 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And our text to deal line is area code 606-229-5750. Now, whatever you have around the house, up in the attic, down in the basement, out in the garage, the little building, the shed, the barn, give us a call and let us know. Give us a text and let us know. Also, if you have a birthday name or an anniversary couple you want to send a shout out to, lost and found, community announcements, friendly conversation, we do it right here on Dial a Deal, your live and local community radio show, 6 days a week, Monday through Saturday, 7:30 a.m. to 9 a.m. My name's Gary D. Again, give us a call, give us a holler, 678-8151. Some good music right here from the infamous String Dusters. And it's from a self-titled album. And that came out back in 2008 on Sugar Hill Records. And the piece we're listening to here is called Glass Elevator. Here's some basic rules for Dial a Deal. What we do not allow: no firearms or ammo sales of any kind, no alcohol or tobacco product sales of any kind, no real estate for sale or for rent, no for-profit businesses or professional services or odd jobs or part-time services advertised, no for-profit event announcements, no personal ads, no debates on politics or religion. And that's pretty much it on the no-nos, but on what we do allow, the buying and selling and trading and giving away of items, birthdays and anniversaries, lost and found, looking for a place to rent, community announcements for nonprofit and charitable events, public

0: Good music right there. Glass Elevator from the infamous String Dusters. Let's go to line one. Good morning. You are on Dial-A-Dale.
1: Morning, Gary.
0: Top of the hour to you here, or bottom of the hour. Where am I at on the time?
1: You're at the bottom of the hour. Yeah. You're behind the time.
0: I'm behind the time or ahead of the time. I think I'm more likely behind the time because I was born late and I've been late ever since.
1: You don't give yourself enough credit. I really believe that.
0: Well, you're kind, but... Oh, Brother Dave, how art thou?
1: Well, I'm doing fine this morning. How are you? By the way, I'm going to ask you, I don't know where you were at last night, but did you by any chance see those clouds hanging over Somerset last night? I don't know, 7:30 last night?
0: No, I was actually at work at my second job at
1: that
0: point.
1: They were horrid looking.
0: Really?
1: I mean, it was just like, I looked out the window and I thought, my God, we're expecting a tail to come out of that just then. It was horrid looking. And they just dissipated and went on. That was great. Fantastic. Thank you, God, for that little bit of mercy there. Because you don't see those black of clouds that often.
0: No, I was actually at work. I know it's been a muggy. Yesterday was very muggy, and today and last night was too. After I got home, I sat on the porch, listened to some blues, had myself a pint of ale, and just enjoyed the evening.
1: Well, that sounds like a plan right there. So what's going on today on Dial-A-Dale? Do you think Ray Turpin's listening in right now?
0: Oh, I have an idea he's listening
1: in. Sure, probably. Yeah. Scooter's probably monitoring the board there for him.
0: That's right. She is his sound. She is his sound engineer, I do believe.
1: Yeah, I'm telling you what, you know, she's willing to take a little paw and points at him, you know. You're on, Daddy.
0: Brother, I tell you what, Brother Ray is one nice gentleman. He is. He's a gentle soul.
1: There is so many unique characters here on Dial-A-Dale. And you've got Sunshine in My Day, Ray, and the Scootmeister that goes along with it. That's a package within itself right there. Then you have the infamous Brother Jack, the whispering poet, I guess you might say.
0: That's a good way to describe it, yeah.
1: Morning, dude. And then you have Tim. I'd like to meet Tim sometime.
0: Tim's a cool kid. I'm glad you mentioned his name.
1: Huh?
0: I'm glad you mentioned his name.
1: Yeah, Brother Tim, is that what you call him?
0: Yeah, Brother Tim, yeah.
1: Okay, Brother Tim. I'd like to meet Brother Tim sometime. And you have a lot of, it has a lot of unique personalities here on Dial-A-Dale.
0: That's right, and you're the most unique.
1: Well, unique being could be taken several different ways.
0: Well, it's meant in the right way.
1: Thank you, sir.
0: That is ambiguous in of itself. It's meant in the right way. No, it's meant in the good way, too.
1: But anyway, I just thought I'd call in and say good morning to the infamous Gary D.
0: Well, thank you very much.
1: That's darn close to Rick D's. You remember Rick D's?
0: Oh, I remember Rick D's, comedian and a VJ, a
1: you know
0: DJ.
1: You know where he started out, don't you?
0: I'm trying to remember. I do not remember.
1: He started out on WMC in Memphis.
0: Memphis. I knew there was a Southern connection to him. Yeah.
1: And you remember Disco Duck?
0: Oh, I do. Yes, that was his. He was famous. He was infamous for that, wasn't he?
1: he had a great thing going on. Sounded a lot like Gary Burbank, and sounded a whole lot like a guy that was back in the '60s. Used to be on the network television. Had a great radio voice, and his name was Gary Owens. Do you remember him?
0: Vaguely.
1: He was on Rowan and Martin Laughing all the time. He was the guy that had the radio voice. No, particular reason.
0: He'd hold his hand up to his ear and wore the black rimmed glasses. Yes.
1: Yeah. He was a great radio. He started out in Los Angeles back in the '50s. And if you had a voice like that and you had the right connections, I'm telling you what, Daddy, you're on your way, especially back then.
0: Right on. Right on.
1: But anyway, like I said, I just thought I'd call in and say good morning to you. We're down here looking at the flowers, I believe.
0: I was about to ask you about flowers and birds.
1: I've committed murder over here at the house.
0: The birds and the bees, huh?
1: I've committed murder
0: over
1: here.
0: Oh, how'd you do that?
1: Well, the one flower that I thought was the most beautiful one I had was my dahlias, the raspberry sorbet.
0: Right.
1: I do believe, out of compassionate heart, I believe I've overwatered it and killed it.
0: Well, that can happen.
1: Yeah. You think, well, it needs a little water, you know, here in this dry, hot weather. It needs a little water. And the first thing you know, you've waterlogged it, and my little dahlias that are coming out now are about half the size and almost black.

0: looking. So
1: they got the blight. Maybe you ought to redo the soil around
0: it. Well, maybe it's COVID. I don't know. Maybe it should have took its injection. I don't know.
1: Now. you're starting to go and push the envelope there, Dave. Come on, man.
0: Don't push no envelope.
1: Yes, you were. Yes, you were on that. Now, come on.
0: Okay.
1: Come on.
0: Okay, we'll leave the cackling coronies alone. Okay.
1: Wow. So you're on your eighth cup of coffee, I can tell.
0: No, actually, the first one.
1: First one.
0: The first one, yeah, with a little bit of French vanilla cream. French vanilla coffee. You know, you can mix French vanilla creamer with a whole lot of different things, and it goes well with it. But when you put French vanilla creamer in French vanilla coffee, it works out just perfect. Hmm. And this is great. This is great.
1: Oh, good. We were talking about flowers a minute ago. You know, was it last week I was mentioning some of the state flowers and some of the national flowers? So you got me thinking about that, and I'm going to every so often just mention a state and what their state flower is. Like, for instance, West Virginia, it's the rhododendron.
0: Rhododendron. Yeah, beautiful. Yep. That's a wildflower, isn't it?
1: Yes. You see the rhododendron. Also known as mountain laurel. You see, of course, down in the mountains, you know, in the little gullies and the little ravines, it's nice and cool by a stream, and you see a lot of rhododendrons and beautiful, beautiful flowering tree and bush. You know, it's a beautiful flower, usually kind of a purplish. I've seen white as well.
0: Oh, yeah, yeah. Beautiful. Well, you know, one of the really enjoyable things to do when you are an herb gardener, allergies bug me to death this year, is trading herbs with other people who do the same thing. And
1: I knew some people down home that did that in the mountains, but it was a different kind of herb.
0: Okay. Well, no, now you're pushing the envelope here, Gary.
1: No, not at all.
0: I'm just... But anyway, this young lady here in town, I've known her for many years, and she's an herb gardener. And she gave me some bee balm the other day, and I traded her some spearmint leaves along with some root cuttings for spearmint. So I've got my bee balm out over here, and I got spearmint. She's got spearmint and bee balm, so we're both happy on that. My bee balm originally comes from up around Eubank, and it's the red type. You have a light mauve color, and then you have the scarlet red. I have the scarlet red over here, and that's my favorite. And it's a beautiful plant. Bees, hummingbirds, and butterflies just love bee balm. You can take the leaves and make a tea called Oswego tea out of it. It was popular with the Native Americans back in the early days.
1: Right on. Well, so, very interesting.
0: So, Gary, I'm going to head on out. So you have a great day. Mr.
1: You too,
0: Ray
1: man.
0: Turpin, call in and say good morning. We thank the world of you, Cat. You and your little dog, Scoot Meister. Have a good day.
1: You too there, Brother Dave. Take care.
0: Bye,
1: now.
0: Bubby. Bye-bye.
1: All righty. It's good to hear from Brother Dave this morning. Let's go to line two next. Good morning. You're on Dolladill.
2: Yes, sir. I've got a 14-foot aluminum boat.
1: Okay.
2: Trailer. Got a, I think it's a 9.9 Evinrude motor. Got three trolling motors. 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
1: Now, also, you say it comes with a trailer, too, right?
2: Oh, yeah, trailer, trolling motor, motor. It's got three trolling motors, regular gas motor, you know, the whole 9 yards.
1: The whole 9 yards. Good deal.
2: Extra parts and all these three trolling motors. Like I said, it takes $600 for all of it.
1: Yes, sir. Now, what is your contact number?
2: Let's see. 307-9840.
1: 307-9840, and that's area code 606,
2: yeah.
1: Correct?
2: Yeah, it's in the Monticello area.
1: Monticello area, okay. How are things in your neck of the woods down there?
2: It's a little light drizzling right now down here.
1: Well, I tell you what, we need it. I know there's a lot of farmers out there, especially up in cattle farmers up there in Casey County that are really desperate for some rain.
2: Oh, yeah, I hear Casey County's lake over. I need some water in it bad.
1: That's right. Well, we'll just pray the good Lord gives them a little bit of rain.
2: Oh, yeah.
1: Or a lot of bit
2: at
1: of rain.
2: At least hope they get 2 or 3 inches over there.
1: Yes, sir.
2: That way I'll give them a little drinking water.
1: That's right. Yes, sir.
2: Yeah. Well, appreciate it, buddy.
1: All right.
2: Thank you.
1: You take care now, sir. Bye-bye.
2: You too. Bye.

0: On that loaded aluminum boat there, 14-foot with trailer title. It's got the three trolling motors, 9.9 motor on it as well. He is asking $600 for that, and his number is 606-307-9840. He's over in the Monticello area, so I'm glad he called in this morning. And I'm glad you're tuning in. It's not, let's see, it's 7:44. I got to slow down here. I got a little ahead of myself. It is 7:44 in the morning. Good to be here with you, my friends. Wherever you are out there and wherever you may be, you're listening to WTLO, and this is Dial a Deal. Whatever you've got to sell, trade, buy, or give away, give us a call, give us a holler. Well, let's take a look outside to see what the temperatures are outside the studios of WTLO in the surrounding area. Currently 64 degrees, mostly cloudy skies out there. As the gentleman just said, down there in Monticello, a bit drizzle. When I left the downtown area of Somerset this morning heading in for work, a bit of a drizzle coming up Oak Hill Road, 914. But it looks like the rain will be moving out here, and we'll have sunny skies for the rest of the afternoon. High of only 79 degrees. That is perfecto to me. I tell you what, mid to upper 70s on a June day is just perfect with a little bit of sunshine. But we do need some rain. But the rain's moving out. Today, though, it's going to be sunny. A few clouds out there. 79 for a high. Overnight lows around 55. Fog developing overnight tonight into tomorrow with a high of 82. Tomorrow as well, and sunny conditions. We are expected some rain. Looks like we have some rain coming in on Thursday night and off and on through Friday night and Saturday as well. And we're looking forward to that, especially just pray for some rain for the folks all around the area, but in particular the folks up there in Casey County. So let's make sure they get, let's ask the good Lord to grant them some showers in their direction. 7:46 in the morning, and again, 64 degrees time and temperature, brought to you by Davis HVAC Experts, your heating and air conditioning specialist, online at davishvacexperts.com. 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Their number, 679-4217. Let's go ahead, and since the phones are a little quiet at the moment, let's jump into This Day in Reds History, and we'll be back in just a moment.
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2: June 23rd, 1957, a Sunday doubleheader at Crosley Field between the Reds and the Pirates. And the 22,000 on hand that day certainly got their money's worth. In the opener, Frank Robinson was beaned after hitting a home run. That nearly started a brawl. And in the second game, Robinson was knocked down again. And both teams once more came on the field to discuss the situation. Then the Pirates accused Reds pitcher Raul Sanchez of throwing a spitter. One of the Pirates came out of the dugout with a water bucket, and another did a rain dance behind home plate. Oh yeah, the games. The Reds won both. A day full of baseball and theater at Crosley Field this June 23rd, this date in Reds baseball.
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0: do I, honey? Did I do?
1: The Hot Club of Cowtown. Deed I Do. Some music down Texas way. Under that Lone Star, that Texas Western swing sound. Nice piece right there. You can dance to that. What a sweet song. Deed I Do.
0: Deed I Do.
1: Deed I Do. I tell you what, give us a call, give us a holler. 678-8151. Our text to deal line is 606-229-5750. Let's check out our text line to see what's going on there. See if we've heard from anybody. Heard from Brother Raymond. He's still looking for Bibles. If you got new or used Bibles, you can get a hold of him at 271-4189. And he's coordinating with a mission group that refurbishes Bibles and sends them overseas to missionaries in lands where English is a second language, possibly even a first language, depending. We have a friend down, I think in, down in the Jellicoe area. They're looking for a 4 to 5 foot wood boat paddle. Down in Jellicoe, the number is 865-394-2509. Again, 865-394-2509 down there in that border town of Jellicoe. 7:53 in the morning. Give us a call. Give us a holler. 678-8151.

0: What a sweet song right there. If you ever get a chance to see the Hot Club of Cowtown in any of their tours, you will be entertained. Well, we're approaching the very top of the hour. We've got the birthday shout-outs coming up in a second.
1: Oh, yeah!
0: A live performance right there. That's a good tune. Deed-I-Do from the Hot Club of Cowtown. Give us a call. Give us a holler. My name's Gary D. Good to be here with you wherever you are out there and wherever you may be. This is Dial-A-Deal, broadcasting live from our studios here in the heart of South Central Kentucky, 64 degrees. Overcast skies. Clouds moving out this morning. Drizzle reported in the listening area. So if you're traveling out there, be a little safe with the roads being a little bit slick at times in some places. Might be, might not be, but always proceed with caution. Well, let's see here. It is 7:55. Let's go ahead and the phones are a little on the quiet side. Let's get some music here going now. A little bit of music for the birthday shout-outs. I want to thank Greg Moore from Somerset 106. He just brought me the list of names for this morning. And he gets those via Miss Amanda. Amanda's always taking care of us in that regard, giving us names of those celebrating birthdays and anniversaries. The birthday shout-outs presented by the Neighborhood of Somerset, a senior living community. Located at 100 Neighborly Way in Somerset. 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Find out about all of the great services and activities they offer 7 days a week at the neighborhood. Each birthday name from the week goes into a random drawing every Friday on Dial-A-Deal with your host Kevin Wilson to win a $25 gift card to a local store, restaurant, or retailer, compliments of the neighborhood. Now, here are the birthday names for this, the 23rd of June, on this Tuesday morn. Ashley Hausclaw, hope I got the name pronounced right there. Jackie Van Noy, Kelly Cheney, Jonathan Moore, Kelly Cundiff, Darlena Johnson, Shirley Harden, Bobby Hudson, Ray Johnson, Jim Ramsey, Emerald Garrett, Rob Edwards, Linda Griffin, and Amanda Mounts. Happy birthday to each and every one of you all out there. May the good Lord smile upon you and grant you many, many, many more years. The birthday shout-outs presented by the Neighborhood of Somerset, a senior living community. Phone 606-677-0166. Ah, that was sweet, wasn't it? Let's just keep this music going here. We're approaching near the top of the hour. We've been having some technical issues with the Fox News Minutes, so our IT department is working on that and trying to get that straightened out, so bear with us in that. So it might be a little clunky and awkward as we go into the top of the hour, but it should be all right as we try our very best here to do what we need to do. And we appreciate your patience all the time, each and every time, right here on WTLO. Well, my friends, my name is Gary D. Good to be here with you. I'm just setting some things up for the very, very top of the hour, making sure it's not too clunky, as I'm a little awkward and clunky myself on these things. We hope you enjoy the program. If you're listening in for the very first time, wherever you are out there and wherever you may be, thank you for tuning in. If you're passing through our beautiful South Central Kentucky area and you've been scanning the dial or turning the dial to your radio and you found our broadcast, welcome to WTLO, Somerset's hometown radio station. 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We'll just keep the music going as we have about 45 seconds left before we're at the very, very, very top of the hour. My name's Gary D. So good to be here with you. Thank you for making us a part of your morning. By the way, our FM broadcast is via translator W249DF. We'll continue on with another hour of Dollar Deal right here on WTLO. 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Our text line is 229-5750. Okay, here we go. We'll try to make this a smooth transition into the top of the hour.
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4: I'm Patrick Johnson with your local and regional news. Senator Mitch McConnell remains off the Senate floor as he recovers from a recent hospitalization. Staff say McConnell will not vote this week but continues working on Senate Kentucky matters. The longtime Kentucky senator was hospitalized June 14th for an undisclosed reason and has experienced several health-related issues in recent years. McConnell has served in the Senate since 1985. He's not seeking re-election. The identities of the two people killed in a plane crash in Jessamine County are being released. The NTSB reports a small aircraft went down near a farm in Nicholasville shortly before 9 Saturday morning. Officials of Bluegrass Airport say they received distress signals from the plane about 5 minutes before the crash. Both people on board, identified as 71-year-old Brian Tonner and 71-year-old Karen Tonner, were killed in the crash. They are a married couple from Florida. The crash remains under federal investigation. More news online at Somerset106.com and WTLOAM.com.
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0: We have these obituaries. Betty Jane Smith, age 98, formerly from Somerset, Kentucky, passed away on Wednesday, June the 17th, in Williamsburg, Kentucky. Graveside services will be held on Tuesday, June the 23rd, at 1:30 p.m. at Mill Springs National Cemetery in Nancy, Kentucky. Reverend Braxton King will officiate. Somerset Undertaking Company and Crematories in charge of the arrangements for Betty Jane Smith. Sandra Denny, age 78, of Somerset, Kentucky, passed away on Saturday, June the 20th. Visitation will be on Wednesday, June the 24th, from 12 p.m. noon until 2 p.m. at Lake Cumberland Funeral Home. The funeral will take place on Wednesday, June the 24th at 2 p.m. at the chapel of Lake Cumberland Funeral Home. Burial to follow at Minton Cemetery in Ferguson. Donations can be made to the Minton Cemetery Fund or to Hospice of Lake Cumberland. Lake Cumberland Funeral Home is entrusted with the arrangements for Sandra Denny. Lorena Florence Taylor, age 91, of Somerset, Kentucky, passed away on Friday, June the 19th. Visitation will be on Friday, June the 26th, from 11 a.m. until 1 p.m. at Lake Cumberland Funeral Home, with a funeral to follow at 1 p.m. in the chapel of Lake Cumberland Funeral Home. Burial will be in the Barberville Cemetery in Barberville, Kentucky. Lake Cumberland Funeral Home is entrusted with the arrangements for Lorena Florence Taylor. Penny Fry Owens, age 65, of Somerset, Kentucky, passed away on Saturday, June the 20th. Visitation will be on Saturday, June the 27th, from 12 noon until 2 p.m. at Lake Cumberland Funeral Home, with funeral to be on Saturday, June the 27th at 2 p.m. in the chapel of Lake Cumberland Funeral Home, with burial to follow at Chester View Cemetery. Lake Cumberland Funeral Home is entrusted with the arrangements for Penny Fry Owens.
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14: Here's your WTLO forecast. I'm staff meteorologist Megan Mulford. Highs around 79 today, under partly cloudy skies, north winds 8 to 15 miles an hour. Lows level off around 55 tonight. Clear skies develop with fog at times. Mainly clear skies with fog and spots early. Tomorrow, highs level off around 82. With their WTLO forecast, I'm staff meteorologist Megan Mulford. Right now, 64.
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had as much Junior as Brown so baby, quit staying with Gotta Get Up Every Morning. Well, good morning to one and all as you all are getting up. Maybe you've been up for a while on your way to work, at work. Maybe you're on your way home from work, or you're heading out up to Lexington, or heading up to Louisville, Cincinnati, or you're heading over to Glasgow or Bowling Green and beyond, or maybe south of the border into Tennessee. Maybe you're heading over into the coal fields. Maybe you're heading to Paintsville or Hazard. 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

0: Junior Brown, another Texan right there. You ever had a chance to see him play his Get Still? What talent right there. Junior Brown from his CD, Semi-Crazy. That album came out back, let's see here, that came out back in 2015 on Curb Records. Well, as we get up every morning, here we are on Dollar Deal. Be sure you tune to us Monday through Saturday, 7:30 a.m. to 9 a.m., where you can wheel and deal with your neighbors. 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Again, 606-678-8151 is our number. And our text to deal line is 606-229-5750. Let's go to our text line. And we had an inquiry here about what has happened to our Fox News at the top of the hour. There's been some technical glitches here for the past, well, actually it started this weekend. And so everybody here has been working on that, especially our IT department's working on that. We hope to get that going on back up and running here soon. But do know that our IT department, and of course Kevin and Greg, are working on that to make it happen again so we can hear the 1 minute Fox News alert there. And so just so you know, that is on the way. You can always email us as well. Our email bag is, you can contact us directly at dialadeal@forkbroadcasting.com. 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Speaking of which, let's go to our mailbag. We have a listener out there that is looking for someone to mow a cemetery. And the number you can contact, I got to close in on this one. I got to squint my eyes. 606-416-4322. Again, 416-4322. Contact Julie Adkins, and they are looking for someone to mow a cemetery. You know, we do have a responsibility to the faithful departed and in keeping cemeteries clean. I've heard it said the living have a responsibility towards the dead, and that is true. And so it's good to get those the grass mowed, especially with the ordeal with ticks and some of the questionable diseases that they're carrying. And we got to keep the grass cut down because we won't, you know, folks want to visit their loved ones in the cemetery and lay flowers and pay respects and so on. So let's try to keep, if we can, all of us, and this includes myself with my family, cemeteries, keep that grass down, those weeds down, and make sure that the cemeteries are accessible. Again, that number is 416-4322. Contact Julie. She and her family are looking for someone to mow a cemetery. 8:13 in the morning. Let's take a look at the temperature outside studio of WTLO. Our weather info comes to us via the National Weather Service office, and not only here outside the studio, but also at the J.T. Wilson Field Airport here in Pulaski County, 64 degrees and overcast skies. And it's going to be a pretty day, a very mild day, high of just 79, decreasing clouds, clear skies tonight, 55 for a low, patchy fog developing overnight tonight into early tomorrow morning. And on Wednesday, we'll have a high of 82 once the patchy fog, sometimes dense fog, burns off. Then we'll have 82 degrees and mostly sunny skies and mild weather. I love June and May. Those are my two favorite months of the year. I don't know about yours, but they are mine. Do keep in mind that here between 8:30 and 8:45 this morning, we'll have that quiz to where you can win a one-day pass at Summer Splash Water Park here in Somerset. And the quiz, or the quizzes as we go through each day on Dial a Deal here, for me, it'll consist of questions about the American Revolution as we are celebrating 250 years of our nation being in existence, these United States of America. And so we'll have some questions and quizzes. And when you answer them and you're the first caller, you'll have the Summer Splash one-day pass. That'll be cool. Good weather to go swimming, too. Get out there, enjoy the water. My name's Gary D. Give us a call. Give us a holler. Whatever you've got to sell, trade, buy, or give away. Whatever you've got up in the attic or down in the basement. You may have some old lamps, antiques. You may have some old vintage clothes. You know, there's folks that love old vintage clothes. There are musicians and groups out there that part of their persona is old-style clothing. Like from the 50s, especially if they have a rockabilly sound, anything like that. Or whatever you've got around the house. You may have some antiques or appliances. You may have furniture. You may have a vehicle out in the garage or sitting out behind the house. You may have some farm equipment. You may have some livestock, whatever the case may be. Give us a call. Give us a holler. 678-8151. Let's go now to line one. Good morning. You're on Dolladale.
1: Hey, you're...
0: Brother Jack, what's going on, man?
1: Just listening to you.
0: you might have to go and pad your ears with some ice later on. I talk too much.
1: We're gonna get you that 50,000 watt station.
0: Well, your words to the good Lord's ear.
1: Thank you, Gary.
0: They call it intercessory prayer, I do believe.
1: Well, all things are possible with him.
0: That's right. Well said, Brother Jack. Well said.
1: I don't know whether I want that station or a bread and mare. I don't know which one I want.
0: Or both. That could be the mascot of the station.
1: Yeah.
0: And it could win the money, you know, earn money for the station's operation.
1: There again, a business where you got a brand new crop every year.
0: That's right.
1: You just feed it, take care of it, let it run around a track, and then you can sell it.
0: Business model in the making right there, Brother Jack.
1: I heard of a feller. Well, this kind of makes a lot of money. Some fellas really got some.
0: Mm-hmm. Some people know how to. Go ahead.
1: There's this Middle Eastern fella. He gave $400 million for a painting.
0: Wow! Wow!
1: Gary.
0: Wow. I'll get a paint bucket and a brush and see what I can sell.
1: Yeah. Hey, Gary. You reckon we should have been artists?
0: Well, maybe so. I used to draw when I was a little boy in church. You know, I'm talking about little tyke. I'd have the hymnal on my lap and a piece of paper, and I'd draw pictures. And one of my subjects was what I called the Silver War. And I thought that was a more appropriate title than Civil War. I called it the Silver War. And which I'm sure there were some silver mines out west in the Rockies where folks did fight over it. But the Civil War is what I drew, and I drew other scenes. And I remember we had a picture in the vestibule, is this little Southern Baptist church down home and where I was raised at. And they had a Renaissance painting of the a copy, of course, of the crucifixion, and I would draw that sometimes too. And my mom and pop said, "You got a talent," and I exercised it. Then I started exercising it less and less and less. I don't know if I've lost the ability. I prayed the good Lord maybe I can get it back. But taking a brush in hand or taking a pencil in hand, I need to re-step into that world.
1: Well, the good Lord, He gives you gifts. You have to use them to make them sharp.
0: That's right.
1: Yeah.
0: You got to exercise in order to be in shape, you know, and to do whatever. You know, like when one's in the military, to be fit and strong, you got to exercise. And sometimes I just don't exercise anything. My thinking, my body. In my soul, sometimes I get a little bit on the lazy side. I need to get out there. And,
1: we get lazy, don't we? Get lazy.
0: Yeah. Part of the human nature.
1: I believe so, Gary. Gary, come get these three twin bed frames. Come get this round oak table with a leaf. I think it's got a chair or two. Come get this little box stereo. It plays good. DVD player. If you want to record, I think I got 12 or 13 blank DVDs. You can record movies or music. I got a book. It says How to Flatten Your Belly.
0: I've gotten used to the round nature of my stomach.
1: I never thought I'd get fat either, Gary.
0: It just comes with the years and territory, I suppose.
1: I believe so. And I can haul a ride about any day. And I'm looking for the cheapest vehicle in Pulaski County. And I got a couple of fly rods. When you catch one on that, it feels like a monster. Anyway, any of these items or situations, I know two or three people looking to rent a room, place to live. 606-514-9007.
0: 514-9007.
1: Have a good one, Gary.
0: You too, my friend. You take good care.
2: All righty.
0: Brother Jack right there. One cool cat. Give us a call. Give us a holler. 678-8151. Whatever you've got to sell, trade, buy, or give away, you can do so right here on WTLO. Mentioned earlier that the state flower for West Virginia is rhododendron. For Wisconsin, it's the wood violet. And for Wyoming, it's the Indian paintbrush. Every state and territory has got a flower. Every state and territory has a bird as well, so certain things that we just identify with. New York State is the rose. New Mexico is the yucca flower. Mississippi is both the magnolia and the tick seed as well. Give us a call, give us a holler. Time is 8:23 in the morning. Let's see what the temperature is outside studio of WTLO. See if it is what now. It is 64 degrees still at 8:23. 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And you can check out their online auctions and see what's going on there. There's currently an auction underway. It closes tonight at 6 p.m. tonight, the 23rd of June. You can inspect and preview, all lots during normal business days, Monday through Friday, 9 a.m. to 3 p.m. at the Godby Auction Center at 207 South Richardson Street. South Richardson Drive here in Somerset. You can check out that there's a riding mowers, or it looks like to be a side-by-side and some other items there, a trailer that you can pull behind a riding mower. You can check those items out. And that's going on again until tonight at 6 p.m., so you might want to check that out. There's also a residential auction online, an off-site auction taking place Friday, July the 3rd at 10 a.m. Eastern Daylight Savings Time. Location is 460 Highway 1674. There we go. 460 Highway 1674 here in Somerset. It's a house and lot featuring 3-bedroom, 2-bath with a detached garage. You can check that out as well. That started yesterday. And then there's also a, let's see here. Let me go back here, look at this flyer. There is a online off-site absolute auction taking place at 444 Flatlick Road here in Somerset area. The selling for the Elizabeth Carter Trust. It's a 42-acre farm in 5 tracks, 3-bedroom brick house. And you can check out pictures of that. That's also July the 3rd. That's going on as well. Let's go to line one. Again, we want to thank the good people over at Godby Realty and Auction for sponsoring this morning's broadcast and webcast. Their website is godbyrealty.com. Let's go to line one. Good morning, you're on Dolladale.
1: I've got a lot of parts for a Jeep Wrangler. 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Number
0: 605-305-3260. 305-3260. Yes, sir.
1: You have you very much.
0: Yes, sir. Have a good day now.
1: Okay.
0: 305-3260 is his number for the 5 to 6 totes of jewelry, costume jewelry, paparazzi jewelry, as he said. A 280 PSI pressure washer there, and also parts for a Jeep Wrangler 2018 to 2026 for sale. And his number, once again, is 305-3260. My name's Gary D. Good to be here with you, wherever you are out there, my friends, and wherever you may be. Thanks for making us a part of your morning. It's good to be here in studio with you live, broadcasting live over the air, 1480 AM, and, of course, FM 97.7, and streaming online at WTLOAM.com and our free mobile app that you can download to your smart devices. 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And we, you know, we have some great listeners out there. And we've got some new listeners and we've got some longtime listeners. And if you ever just want to send a text to say, hello, good morning, you can do so. Or if you just want to call in to say good morning, and we'd love to hear from you. If you're new, let us know where you're listening in from. And we do have some listeners that listen in online that might live in the region, but they're outside the broadcast area. 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they're stationed overseas, one of, you know, Hawaii or Alaska or any of our territories, or if they're in Europe, if they're in East Asia or South Asia, if they're in the Middle Eastern region, where we have some troops as well deployed to Africa at different times, different nations there in Africa. And if they have access, they can listen in on their during their downtime to listen into WTLO, to the music and the news of the region and such. Keep them in touch with home. 8:29 in the morning. This is WTLO, Somerset's hometown radio station. Give us a call. Whatever you've got to sell, trade, buy, or give away. You may have some major appliances, washer, dryer, dishwasher. You may have an air conditioning unit. You may have box window fans. You may have oscillating fans. You know, if you have some extra of those, there's folks out there that don't have air conditioning. A little house I lived in down home did not have air conditioning, so I kept the windows open a lot and kept the fans going. And if you may want to donate to somebody, if you know of someone that might have in need of a box window fan or an oscillating fan, desktop, or setting up on a stand Also, if whatever you've got to sell, trade, buy, or give away, furniture, you may have a dining room suit, you may have wall hangings and paintings and so on, lamps, anything of home decor nature. You also may have tools out in the garage. You may have up in the barn, you may have some farm equipment that you want to part out or trade or sell. You may have some livestock you want to sell. You may have little two-legged feather livestock. You may have some chickens or ducks or geese or guineas. I tell you what, folks are wanting guineas these days since they eat ticks a lot. And when you see the possums out, don't get rid of the possums. They feast on ticks, and we need to make sure that they're feasting fat and heartily because of the tick problem we're having across portions of the United States. So protect the possums, but also if you have any guineas to sell to people or if you're looking for guineas, let us know. Good morning, you're on Dolladale.
1: Yes, I'm going to put for my daughter. She's got some of them little show bangs.
0: Okay.
1: She's got six pullets she wants to sell, and I'll give you her number. It's 303-8288.
0: 303-8288. And these are little show chickens, and you say
1: yeah.
0: She's got the parents, too, and they've actually, she's yeah. featured them and presented them in shows.
1: Yeah, she can show you, send you pictures and all that stuff.
0: Well, good deal.
1: Okay, thank you, sir.
0: All right, thank you. You have a good day, sir.
1: You too.
0: All righty. 303-8288 is the number. The small show banies, six pullets, and the parents are there, too. So she can tell you all about those. It's his daughter there. 303-8288 is the number. And if you want those little show bany chickens, you can have something really cool there. 8:32 in the morning. Speaking of things around the farm, Cromwell Agriport is up next. Let's head there, and we'll be back in just a few minutes, my friends.
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3: I'm Jeff Daly on the Cromwell Ag Radio Network. U.S. corn and soybean crop condition yesterday unchanged from last week. That's according to the USDA's National Ag Statistics Service weekly crop progress report. The report said corn was 97% emerged and 5% of the crop silking, 68% of the crop rated in good to excellent condition. Soybeans were emerged on 93% of planted acreage, 9% of the crop blooming, and 2/3 of the crop rated in good to excellent condition. NASS estimated the winter wheat condition at 26% good to excellent, with 40% of the crop harvested. Corn in Illinois rated 66% good to excellent, Indiana 62%, Iowa 79% good to excellent. For Kentucky, it's 69% good to excellent. The crop in Illinois is 1% silking, none yet in Indiana or in Iowa. With regard to the soybean crop, the Illinois is rated 61% good to excellent, Indiana at 64%, Iowa a whopping 77%, and Kentucky 67% good to excellent. For the crop overall that's blooming, 3% in Illinois, none yet in Indiana, 3%

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What a great tune right there. Lonzo and Oscar with Skunk Skin Britches. Love that title. That came out back in 1953. It's a fun tune.

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And if you later on in the afternoon realize you want to sell that little pickup truck, or you got a motorcycle you want to sell, or some motorcycle leather or helmets, you may have a motorcycle with a sidecar. 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

0: 1953, Lonzo and Oscar, Skunk Skin Britches. What a tune. Thanks for listening in, everyone. Give us a call. Give us a holler to studio. Our phone lines are open, 678-8151. Whatever you've got to sell, trade, buy, or give away, you know what to do. Now, we got something to give away for you here. Summer Splash Water Park. We got a one-day pass here. And the quiz for today, as it has been for this past week, or last week and this week, are questions pertaining to America's independence. As we are celebrating 250 years as a nation of these United States. And today's question, and be the first caller at 606-678-8151. What was the army called at the time of the Revolution for the United Colonies, the 13 colonies in the United States during the American Revolutionary War? It was formed on June the 14th, 1775. And what was the official name of the army? If you can give us a call at 678-8151 and be the first caller, you'll win a pass to Summer Splash Water Park. Good morning. You're on Dolladale.
1: Continental Army?
0: That is it. You got it. Continental Army. And it was created again on June 14th, 1775. And it was passed by resolution of the second Continental Congress meeting in Philadelphia at the war's outbreak at the battles of Lexington and Concord. So it's part of the U.S. Army's beginnings and history. And what is your name, if I may ask?
1: My name is

0: And I sent you a text this morning a while ago, and I asked you if I already won a ticket, if I'm allowed to win another ticket.
1: Oh, that's right. Yes. Well, I didn't see that. I apologize because I'm doing multiple things here. That's no excuse, but I just to explain why I didn't see that text. What we could do is, since you've already won, would you want to pass this on to someone else if they're, let's say, the next first caller? Would you want to do that?
0: Yeah, that's fine. I just thought I would call in and see.
1: Okay. Yes, ma'am. That'll give someone else a chance right there.
0: Thank you.
1: All right. Thank you, ma'am. And if you're the next first caller for this passing on of this water pass, Rilda was very kind enough as she has already won, and she's going to give this to the next caller. First caller next here, 678-8151. She answered the question to the quiz, which was what was the official name of the Army at the time of the Revolutionary War, which is the Continental Army. Be the next caller, and we will pass this on to you, this one-day pass to Summer Splash Water Park. The number is 678-8151. And we got a call coming in right now. Let's go there. Good morning. You're on Dolladale.
2: Good morning.
1: How are you?
2: Oh, I'm just great. How are you?
1: I'm doing fine. I think you'll be doing a little bit better knowing that you have a one-day pass to Summer Splash Water Park.
2: I am. My little niece is just going to love me that much more.
1: How sweet. How sweet. Well, do give me your name, if you would, please.
2: My name is Laura, L-O-R-A.
1: Okay.
2: Last name is Godsey, G-O-D-S-E-Y.
1: Always think of Ike and Cora Beth Godsey over at over at Walton's Mountain there.
2: Walton family.
1: Yeah, that's right. Always think of that. And what is your contact number, please, Miss Godsey?
2: 606-687-0359.
1: Okay. 606-687-0359.
2: Yes.
1: Okay. Well, you are the winner. Do you know where the studios are located at? Okay, we'll have that out after 9 a.m. I'll have this pass out there at the table as you come in on the right-hand side, and there will be a yellow, it's like a credit card size one-day pass, and it'll have your name and number on it.
2: Wonderful. I'm so excited. Thank you so much.
1: Yes, ma'am. You take care now.
2: All right. Bye-bye.
1: Bye-bye. I'll tell you what we're going to do, since we have a large number of these passes here in just a bit, we're going to have another quiz. And we want to thank Rilda. Rilda was so kind and sweet to pass that on to Laura Godsey, who is now a holder of this one-day pass to Summer Splash Water Park here in Somerset. And we really thank Rilda. That was very kind. I did miss that text, so I'm going to keep my eyes peeled a little better for the text. And let's see here. We have a listener out there, speaking of text, that has two Serawall, hope I pronounce that right, S-E-R-W-A-L-L, oversized rocking chairs for sale. $150 for both of them. The number to contact is 606-492-5493. All righty, let's see here. Got this situated. Well, again, we'll have a quiz here just shortly on that. We have the Sports Flash coming up here in just a moment. But in the meantime, whatever you've got to sell, trade, buy, or give away, give us a call, give us a holler, let us know what you got to sell, trade, buy, or give away here on Dial-A-Deal. 678-8151. Our text line is 229-5750. 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Okie doke, my friends. I was having to check something there real quickly, but it's good to be here in studio with you. Let's go to line one next. Good morning. You're on Dolladale.
0: Yes, I was calling this morning to, if anyone has anyone that needs a babysitter, or I would sit with someone, and but my number is 606-278-9450.
1: 278-9450, and you're willing to sit with someone or maybe even do some babysitting, and
0: yes.
1: They can give you that call then.
0: Yes, thank you.
1: All right, thank you. Take care now.
0: You too. Bye-bye.
1: Bye-bye. Her number is 606-278-9450. If you need someone to sit with someone who's ill or to help take care of them, maybe while they go get groceries or something or along those lines, whatever type of arrangement can be worked out, the number is 606-278-9450. My name is Gary D. Good to be here with you. 8:45 in the morning. Let's jump into the sports flash, and we'll be back in a flash.
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4: 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I'm John Thayer. The Cincinnati Reds fell short yesterday as they lost to the Milwaukee Brewers 2-1. The two teams combined for 5 hits in the 10-inning contest. The Reds are now 37-40. Reds and Brewers back at Great American Ballpark tonight. Nick Lodolo gets the start for Cincinnati. He is 2-2 with an ERA above 6. Oklahoma's the college baseball champion. The Sooners routed North Carolina 13-2 in the winner-take-all game last night of the College World Series in Omaha. The NBA draft is tonight. The Memphis Grizzlies are scheduled for 2 picks. They're scheduled for the 3rd overall pick and the 16th pick in round number 1. USA is back in action in the World Cup on Thursday when they take on Turkey. 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
1: From the album Dutchman's Curve, that's singer-songwriter David Olney, one of my favorite Americana singer-songwriters, with The Red Tail Hawk. That came out in 2010 on Deadbeat Records. You're listening to WTLO, and this is Dial a Deal. Give us a call, give us a holler, 678-8151 is our number. Our text line is 229-5750. I want to thank all the folks who have sent in text this morning, and those who have called in, and of course those who are listening in. Whatever you've got to sell, trade, buy, or give away. Hey, we got a text, not a text, but we got a little quiz coming up again. We're going to give another one-day pass to Summer Splash Water Park away here in just a few moments. Again, the quiz will be on the American Revolution as we are celebrating 250 years of independence for these United States.

0: pathway.
1: All righty, my friends. I think one of the best exports that America has given the world, one of the greatest gifts that America has given to the world over, and that is our music. Of course, we inherited music from the old countries, from Europe and Africa, and from especially Latino culture, from Spain and Portugal, and which would later develop in different styles of Latin music. But we had a lot of great music right here in the United States, how those old music, those old tunes from the old world influenced our sound, and how we developed our own music from rockabilly to southern rock to various styles of gospel music, bluegrass, mountain music, what we now call classic country, new country as well, along with alternative country, the various styles of rock and roll, jazz, and big band, and blues. I mean, America has exported so much great sound to the world. And a lot of places I've been overseas, in some places I wouldn't expect to have heard American country music and rock and roll being played in small villages in northern Thailand many moons ago when I was over there. And hearing Kenny Rogers in a remote little village in the mountain country of northern Thailand near Burma, that just blew me, and that made me think that, yep, that's the that's America sound right there. Let's go to line one real quickly. Good morning, you're on Dial a Deal.
2: Hey, Gary.
1: Hey, how are you this morning?
2: I don't think my voice has woke up yet.
1: mine either.
2: Who did you say sang the song, The Red Tail Hawk?
1: David Olney. And you spell his last name O-L-N-E-Y.
2: Okay. That's a beautiful song.
1: Yes, it is. And he's a great songwriter. I put him there in the likes of Rodney Crowell and Guy Clark. And a lot of these songwriters, especially out of the American Midwest and out of Texas and that red dirt country of Oklahoma and northern Texas, and, of course, the American South, they have written so many great songs that a lot of great artists such as Willie Nelson, Johnny Cash, Kris Kristofferson, they themselves songwriters in their own rights, but they have covered a lot of music of these other songwriters. And Red Tail Hawk is just a beautiful tune.
2: Yes, it is. Well, that's all I needed.
1: Yes.
2: Thank you.
1: Yes, ma'am. You have a great day now.
2: You too.
1: Bye-bye. Bye. All righty. What a great call right there. Now, folks, okay, here is a question for you. And if you're the first caller at 678-8151, I've got another Summer Splash one-day pass for you. I finally got that out without being tongue-tied on myself there. The question is, it's about one of the Revolutionary War flags. It has a big 76 in the Canton area. That's the blue field in the upper left-hand corner if you're looking at the flag, and it has an unusual pattern of the red and white stripes to where there's a white stripe on the very top and a white stripe on the very bottom. It has the number 76 in the Canton area. First caller, and you can name that flag. It has a specific name, as all flags do. Like right now, our flag that we fly every day outside the studios is Old Glory with those 50 stars on it. But give me the name of this flag, and you've got a pass to Summer Splash Water Park. Good morning, you're on Dial a Deal. Okay, let's go to line two here. Good morning, you're on Dial a Deal.
3: Hi.
1: Hi there.
3: Is it the Bennington flag?
1: It is the Bennington flag indeed. That's right. And that's a cool flag. In fact, that's going to be one of my next purchases when I get... I love flags, and that's going to be my next purchase. And I'm going to be...
3: Right.
1: I'm going to fly that from my house. So, yes, and you are the winner for a one-day pass at Summer Splash Water Park. And what is your name, please?
3: My name is Ronnie Willis.
1: Okay. Could you give me the spelling of your first name, please?
3: R-O-N-N-I.
1: Oh, Ronnie. Okay, gotcha. I want to make sure I get the I-E or Y correct there. And
3: no, it's an I.
1: It's an I. Okay, gotcha.
3: And the last name is Willis.
1: Willis. Yes, ma'am. And what is your contact phone number?
3: 815-403-3401, and I'm in Somerset.
1: Yes, ma'am. That number, I'll repeat it back, is 815-403-3401.
3: Correct.
1: All righty. Thank you so kindly.
3: I thank you.
1: Bye-bye.
3: Bye.
1: And she is, Ronnie Willis is the winner of that one day pass. She answered the question, which was the flag with the 76 in the canton. That's the blue field. And with the unusual pattern of red and white stripes. And it is the Bennington flag, one of my favorite Revolutionary War flags. And that'll be my next purchase when I buy me a new flag and we'll fly it outside my house. Okay, folks, it is 8:58 in the morning. We got to jump into the birthday shout-outs. And let me get the music squared away here. Got to get this turntable to spinning in the right direction. Don't want to be spinning it backwards. Someone might hear a message or something. Who knows? Anyways, okay. There we go. I think you'd get a good message if you spun it backwards or the correct way. It's a good tune there. Good swing tune. The birthday shout-outs presented by the Neighborhood of Somerset, a senior living community located at 100 Neighborly Way in Somerset. Now, each birthday name from the week goes into a random drawing every Friday on Dollar Deal with your host, Kevin Wilson, to win a $25 gift card to a local store, restaurant, or retailer, compliments of the neighborhood. Here are the birthday names for this, the 23rd of June on this Tuesday morn. Ashley Hossclaw, hope I got the name right there, Jackie Van Noy, Kelly Cheney, Jonathan Moore, Kelly Cundiff, Darlena Johnson, Shirley Harden, Bobby Hudson, Ray Johnson, Jim Ramsey, Emerald Garrett, Rob Edwards, Glenda Griffin, and Amanda Mounts. All celebrating birthdays today. May the good Lord smile upon each and every one of y'all and grant you many, many, many more years. The birthday shout-outs presented by the Neighborhood of Somerset. Contact Sharon Reynolds or Betty Coddill for your free information guide. All righty, folks, let's see here. We're going to try to get into the news here the best we can as we go into the very top of the hour, which is now turning into the top of the hour. And I got to get this right for y'all. We've been having some technical issues with Fox News Minute. And so let's see here. I think we got it set up straight. You are listening to WTLO and W249DF in Somerset, Kentucky. Thanks for listening in. Up next, the top of the hour.
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5: I'm Patrick Johnson with your local and regional news. Senator Mitch McConnell remains off the Senate floor as he recovers from a recent hospitalization. Staff say McConnell will not vote this week but continues working on Senate Kentucky matters. The longtime Kentucky senator was hospitalized June 14th for an undisclosed reason and has experienced several health-related issues in recent years. McConnell has served in the Senate since 1985. He's not seeking re-election. The identities of the two people killed in a plane crash in Jessamine County are being released. The NTSB reports a small aircraft went down near a farm in Nicholasville shortly before 9 Saturday morning. Officials with Bluegrass Airport say they received distress signals from the plane about 5 minutes before the crash. Both people on board, identified as 71-year-old Brian Tonner and 71-year-old Karen Tonner, were killed in the crash. They are a married couple from Florida. The crash remains under federal investigation. More news online at Somerset106.com and WTLOAM.com.
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7: Here's your WTLO forecast. I'm staff meteorologist Megan Mulford. Highs around 79 today, under partly cloudy skies, north winds 8 to 15 miles an hour. Lows level off around 55 tonight. Clear skies develop with fog at times. Mainly clear skies with fog and spots early. Tomorrow, highs level off around 82. With your WTLO forecast, I'm staff meteorologist Megan Mulford. right now, 64.
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2: Somerset weather. Here's your WTLO forecast. I'm staff meteorologist Megan Mulford. Highs around 79 today, under partly cloudy skies, north winds 8 to 15 miles an hour. Lows level off around 55 tonight. Clear skies develop with fog at times. Mainly clear skies with fog in spots early. Tomorrow, highs level off around 82. With their WTLO forecast, I'm staff meteorologist Megan Mulford. Right now, 64.
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1: Here's your WTLO forecast. I'm staff meteorologist Megan Mulford. Highs around 79 today, under partly cloudy skies, north winds 8 to 15 miles an hour. Lows level off around 55 tonight. Clear skies develop with fog at times. Mainly clear skies with fog in spots early. Tomorrow, highs level off around 82. With your WTLO forecast, I'm staff meteorologist Megan Mulford. Right now, 64.
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4: Here's your WTLO forecast. I'm staff meteorologist Megan Mulford. Highs around 79 today, under partly cloudy skies, north winds 8 to 15 miles an hour. Lows level off around 55 tonight. Clear skies develop with fog at times. Mainly clear skies with fog and spots early. Tomorrow, highs level off around 82. With our WTLO forecast, I'm staff meteorologist Megan Mulford. Right now, 64.
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1: Here's your WTLO forecast. I'm staff meteorologist Megan Mulford. Highs around 79 today, under partly cloudy skies, north winds 8 to 15 miles an hour. Lows level off around 55 tonight. Clear skies develop with fog at times. Mainly clear skies with fog in spots early. Tomorrow, highs level off around 82. With your WTLO forecast, I'm staff meteorologist Megan Mulford. Right now, 64.
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3: Here's your WTLO forecast. I'm staff meteorologist Megan Mulford. Highs around 79 today, under partly cloudy skies, north winds 8 to 15 miles an hour. Lows level off around 55 tonight. Clear skies develop with fog at times. Mainly clear skies with fog and spots early. Tomorrow, highs level off around 82. With our WTLO forecast, I'm staff meteorologist Megan Mulford. Right now, 66.
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3: Here's your WTLO forecast. I'm staff meteorologist Megan Mulford. Highs around 79 today, under partly cloudy skies, north winds 8 to 15 miles an hour. Lows level off around 55 tonight. Clear skies develop with fog at times. Mainly clear skies with fog and spots early. Tomorrow, highs level off around 82. With your WTLO forecast, I'm staff meteorologist Megan Mulford. Currently, 70.
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1: I'm Patrick Johnson with your local at Regional News. Senator Mitch McConnell is working on recovering after being admitted to a hospital this month. A spokesman for the senator shared an update saying McConnell is closely following Senate business but is not voting this week. He was sent to the hospital June 14th for treatment of an unannounced ailment or illness. It's unclear whether McConnell is still hospitalized. Toyota has started a production of the new RAV4 hybrid at the company's plant in Georgetown. The Kentucky factory is Toyota's largest in North America. The automaker broke ground on a new paint facility Monday. Governor Andy Beshear says the latest expansion shows the manufacturing industry is seeing success in Kentucky. Gas prices dropping across Kentucky this week. That's according to AAA, saying as of late yesterday, the average for a gallon is $3.57 in the state. More news online at Somerset106.com and WTLOAM.com.
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7: We have these obituaries. Betty Jane Smith, age 98, formerly from Somerset, Kentucky, passed away on Wednesday, June the 17th in Williamsburg, Kentucky. Graveside services will be held on Tuesday, June the 23rd at 1:30 p.m. at Mill Springs National Cemetery in Nancy, Kentucky. Reverend Braxton King will officiate. Somerset Undertaking Company and Crematories in charge of the arrangements for Betty Jane Smith. Sandra Denny, age 78, of Somerset, Kentucky, passed away on Saturday, June the 20th. Visitation will be on Wednesday, June the 24th, from 12 p.m. noon until 2 p.m. at Lake Cumberland Funeral Home. The funeral will take place on Wednesday, June the 24th at 2 p.m. at the chapel of Lake Cumberland Funeral Home, burial to follow at Minton Cemetery in Ferguson. Donations can be made to the Minton Cemetery Fund or to Hospice of Lake Cumberland. Lake Cumberland Funeral Home is entrusted with the arrangements for Sandra Denny. Lorena Florence Taylor, age 91, of Somerset, Kentucky, passed away on Friday, June the 19th. Visitation will be on Friday, June the 26th, from 11 a.m. until 1 p.m. at Lake Cumberland Funeral Home, with a funeral service to begin at 1 p.m. in the chapel of Lake Cumberland Funeral Home, with burial to follow at Barberville Cemetery in Barberville, Kentucky. Lake Cumberland Funeral Home is in charge of the arrangements for Lorena Florence Taylor. Penny Fry Owens, age 65, of Somerset, Kentucky, passed away on Saturday, June the 20th. Visitation will be on Saturday, June the 27th, from 12 noon until 2 p.m. at Lake Cumberland Funeral Home, with a funeral service to begin at 2 p.m. at the chapel of Lake Cumberland Funeral Home. Burial will follow in Chester View Cemetery. Lake Cumberland Funeral Home is entrusted with the arrangements for Penny Fry Owens.
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14: I'm Jeff Talley on the Cromwell Ag Radio Network. As policy watchers await a draft farm bill from the Senate Ag Committee this week, lawmakers also need to focus on passing year-round E15, weighing in on California's Proposition 12, and getting more economic aid in the hands of crop growers. That's the word from the American Farm Bureau Federation and analyst John Newton. Newton says it's going to be critically important for Congress to pass legislation allowing year-round sales of higher ethanol blends known as E15 and to provide additional federal funds for farmers that are hurt by low crop values, surging production costs, and a recent lag in demand. Congress also needs to deal with a patchwork of state livestock welfare laws, such as Proposition 12. Now, the Supreme Court in 2023 ruled that any issues stemming from those regs can only be addressed by the legislative branch, a need echoed by the former Biden administration and current Ag Secretary Brooke Rollins. U.S. corn and soybean crop condition unchanged from last week, according to USDA. 97% of the corn crop is up and growing, 5% already silking, and 68% of the crop in good to excellent condition. That lags last year. Soybeans, 93% emerged, 9% blooming, and 2/3 of the crop rated in good to excellent condition. I'm Jeff Daly.
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16: WTLO forecast. I'm staff meteorologist Megan Mulford. Sunshine mixed with clouds at times this afternoon with highs around 79. Northerly winds 8 to 15 miles an hour. Lows dip down to about 55 tonight. Clear skies develop with fog at times. Daytime highs approaching 82. Tomorrow, mainly clear skies develop with fog and spots early. With your WTLO forecast, I'm staff meteorologist Megan Mulford. Right now, it's 72 degrees.
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3: Here's your WTLO forecast. I'm staff meteorologist Megan Mulford. Sunshine mixed with clouds at times this afternoon, with highs around 79. Northerly winds 8 to 15 miles an hour. Lows dip down to about 55 tonight. Clear skies develop with fog at times. Daytime highs approaching 82. Tomorrow, mainly clear skies develop with fog and spots early. With your WTLO forecast, I'm staff meteorologist Megan Mulford. Right now, it's 72 degrees.
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0: 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Get the forecast and high and low temperatures for today and tomorrow. 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
3: Here's your WTLO forecast. I'm staff meteorologist Megan Mulford. Sunshine mixed with clouds at times this afternoon, with highs around 79. Northerly winds 8 to 15 miles an hour. Lows dip down to about 55 tonight. Clear skies develop with fog at times. Daytime highs approaching 82. Tomorrow, mainly clear skies develop with fog and spots early. With your WTLO forecast, I'm staff meteorologist Megan Mulford. Currently 77.
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0: And here's Clark with the weather. How's it looking for our weekend boaters out there, Clark?
1: Well, Stacy, we can expect periods of heavy rain across the viewing area. That means all the trash, lawn chemicals, and other hazardous waste on the ground go down the storm drains and into our rivers, lakes, and streams.
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1: Fox News, I'm Gianna Gelosi. President Trump says the Strait of Hormuz is fully open.
2: The president defending the negotiations that are going on in Iran, and he says they're going very well. He does say the Strait of Hormuz is open, but American warships will remain in place even though the U.S. blockade has been lifted. Now, on True Social, the president saying that Iran will not get any money that can be used to sow chaos in the Middle East again. He adds that the money and or sanctions that the U.S. Treasury is releasing goes in escrow controlled by the USA.
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1: That plea after it was revealed the second ransom note the family said Nancy Guthrie is dead and buried in nature. 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
5: I'm Patrick Johnson with your local and regional news. The Pulaski County Sheriff's Office is investigating after mobile communication towers and wiring were stolen. Authorities say several cell towers in the area have been damaged by thieves. One instance caused a major community outage in the area, according to officials. AT&T is also offering a $10,000 reward for information on wire theft. A London woman is facing charges related to drug trafficking. Authorities report Dorothy Lewis was arrested at a home on Reams Lane last Friday. Officers say they found suspected methamphetamine and other narcotics while searching the property. Lewis being held at the Laurel County Detention Center. Senator Mitch McConnell remains off the Senate floor as he recovers from a recent hospitalization. Staff say McConnell will not vote this week but continues working on Senate Kentucky matters. The longtime Kentucky senator was hospitalized June 14th for an undisclosed reason. 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
10: Somerset weather. Here's your WTLO forecast. I'm staff meteorologist Megan Mulford. Mainly sunny skies this afternoon with daytime highs approaching 79. Northerly winds 8 to 15 miles an hour. Clear skies with fog and spots tonight. Lows dip down to about 55. Mainly sunny and foggy early tomorrow. Highs level off around 82. With your WTLO forecast, I'm staff meteorologist Megan Mulford. Right now, it's 77 degrees.
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2: Here's your WTLO forecast. I'm staff meteorologist Megan Mulford. Mainly sunny skies this afternoon with daytime highs approaching 79. Northerly winds 8 to 15 miles an hour. Clear skies with fog and spots tonight. Lows dip down to about 55. Mainly sunny and foggy early tomorrow. Highs level off around 82. With your WTLO forecast, I'm staff meteorologist Megan Mulford. Right now, it's 77 degrees.
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0: Hey, where you going? 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
1: Fox News, I'm Therese Crowley. Healthcare fraud takedown. 455 people in 2 weeks for $6.5 billion in healthcare fraud. Attorney General Todd Blanche says $182 million in cash and assets seized.
2: We're taking back the money, the luxury cars, the jewelry, and these alleged fraudsters will face justice.
1: House Secretary RFK Jr. says some patients died thinking they were getting legit care when they were just billing opportunities. President Trump praising nuclear honesty. Now Iran refutes that it agreed to allow nuclear inspectors. The president says if they don't do what they agreed, we'll do what we have to do. And the president posting six people have been arrested for a 350-foot gash in the Lincoln reflecting pool liner with sharp knife or razors. Says we'll drain some of the water before or after 4th of July for the permanent repair. 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
4: I'm Patrick Johnson with your local and regional news. The Pulaski County Sheriff's Office is investigating after mobile communication towers and wiring were stolen. Authorities say several cell towers in the area have been damaged by thieves. One instance caused a major community outage in the area, according to officials. AT&T is also offering a $10,000 reward for information on wire theft. A London woman is facing charges related to drug trafficking. Authorities report Dorothy Lewis was arrested at a home on Reams Lane last Friday. Officers say they found suspected methamphetamine and other narcotics while searching the property. Lewis being held at the Laurel County Detention Center. Senator Mitch McConnell remains off the Senate floor as he recovers from a recent hospitalization. Staff say McConnell will not vote this week but continues working on Senate Kentucky matters. The longtime Kentucky senator was hospitalized June 14th for an undisclosed reason. 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
9: Here's your WTLO forecast. I'm staff meteorologist Megan Mulford. High temperatures reach up to 80 this afternoon under mainly sunny skies. Winds out of the north 8 to 15 miles an hour. Lows level off around 55 tonight. Clear skies develop with fog at times. Sunshine mixed with clouds at times with fog in spots early tomorrow. Daytime highs approaching 82. With your WTLO forecast, I'm staff meteorologist Megan Mulford. Currently, it's 79 degrees.
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2: Here's your WTLO forecast. I'm staff meteorologist Megan Mulford. High temperatures reach up to 80 this afternoon under mainly sunny skies. Winds out of the north 8 to 15 miles an hour. Lows level off around 55 tonight. Clear skies develop with fog at times. Sunshine mixed with clouds at times with fog and spots early tomorrow. Daytime highs approaching 82. With your WTLO forecast, I'm staff meteorologist Megan Mulford. Currently, it's 79 degrees.
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1: Fox News, I'm John Saucier. Secretary of State Marco Rubio is visiting the United Arab Emirates, meeting with Gulf allies, discussing that U.S.-Iran peace deal. Secretary Rubio, what did Iran agree to anyways?
2: We know what they agreed to. I don't know why they have to say the things they say. Whatever their internal or domestic politics is, I guess they'll navigate it. But we know what they agreed to do, and now they'll either do it or they won't. And if they do, the process moves forward, and if they don't, the president will have some decisions to make.
1: Iran has publicly denied that nuclear inspectors will be allowed into their country. The Justice Department announcing its charge over 400 people in health care fraud. Centers for Medicare and Medicaid Services Administrator Dr. Mehmet Oz.
3: The $100 billion that Secretary Kennedy mentioned is stolen from Medicare and Medicaid. If we were able to just take that out of what's being stolen from Medicare, would double the life expectancy of the Medicare Trust Fund.
1: More than $6.5 billion in this fraud scheme. 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
5: I'm Patrick Johnson with your local and regional news. The Sheriff's Office in Pulaski County asking for the public's help after a series of thefts targeting communications towers across the region. Investigators say thieves have damaged or stolen telephone and communications wiring from multiple sites, causing major service disruptions. A recent incident knocked out communications infrastructure in parts of southern Pulaski and northern McCreary counties. AT&T is now offering a $10,000 reward for information leading to the arrest and conviction of those responsible. The company says copper and telecommunications cable theft remains a growing problem across eastern Kentucky. And a London woman facing drug trafficking charges. Deputies say that Dorothy Lewis was arrested at a home last Friday. Cops found suspected methamphetamine and other narcotics while searching the property. She's being held in the Laurel County Detention Center. More local and regional news is available online at Somerset106.com and WTLOAM.com.
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9: Here's your WTLO forecast. I'm staff meteorologist Megan Mulford. Lows level off around 55 with fog and spots tonight. Under clear skies, winds out of the southwest at around 5 miles an hour. Sunshine mixed with clouds at times with fog and spots early tomorrow. High temperatures reach up to 82. Lows around 60 tomorrow night, partly cloudy skies. With your WTLO forecast, I'm staff meteorologist Megan Mulford. Right now, 81.
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4: Here's your WTLO forecast. I'm staff meteorologist Megan Mulford. Lows level off around 55 with fog and spots tonight. Under clear skies, winds out of the southwest at around 5 miles an hour. Sunshine mixed with clouds at times with fog and spots early tomorrow. High temperatures reach up to 82. Lows around 60 tomorrow night, partly cloudy skies. With your WTLO forecast, I'm staff meteorologist Megan Mulford. Currently, it's 79 degrees.
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1: 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Get the forecast and high and low temperatures for today and tomorrow. Just call 606-678-8100.
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1: I'm Jessica Ettinger, CNBC. The NASDAQ plunged 2% today. Major averages all in the red as the tech sell-off continued on Wall Street. Chipmaker Micron tanking 12% today. Let's start with the Dow. It was down 47 points, had been in the green earlier. The S&P 500 index falling 107 points today. That was almost 1.5%. The NASDAQ falling 579 points. SpaceX shares turned around. They finished the day up 1% after sliding for 3 days. It even dipped below its IPO price of about $150 a share. The NBA draft is tonight in Brooklyn in New York City, and Mega Millions tonight, the jackpot pushing a half billion at $467 million. I'm Jessica Ettinger, CNBC.
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1: Fox News, I'm Angelo Bavaro. President Trump is accusing Iran of lying after leaders there are disputing claims of an agreement to let nuclear inspectors return.
2: They know they're wrong. They told us inside, and we have it down 100% inspections. And if they were right, I'd cancel the meetings right now.
1: The president also says the Strait of Hormuz is now open amid negotiations.
3: But American warships will remain in place even though the U.S. blockade has been lifted. Now, on True Social, the president saying that Iran will not get any money that can be used to sow chaos in the Middle East again. He adds that the money and or sanctions that the U.S. Treasury is releasing goes in escrow controlled by the USA and will be used for the purchase of food and medical supplies.
1: That is Fox Business's Edward Lawrence. 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
5: I'm Patrick Johnson with your local and regional news. The Sheriff's Office in Pulaski County asking for the public's help after a series of thefts targeting communications towers across the region. Investigators say thieves have damaged or stolen telephone and communications wiring from multiple sites, causing major service disruptions. A recent incident knocked out communications infrastructure in parts of southern Pulaski and northern McCreary counties. AT&T is now offering a $10,000 reward for information leading to the arrest and conviction of those responsible. The company says copper and telecommunications cable theft remains a growing problem across eastern Kentucky. And a London woman facing drug trafficking charges. Deputies say that Dorothy Lewis was arrested at a home last Friday. Cops found suspected methamphetamine and other narcotics while searching the property. She's being held in the Laurel County Detention Center. More local and regional news is available online at Somerset106.com and WTLOAM.com.
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10: 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Lorena Florence Taylor, age 91, of Somerset, passed away on Friday, June 19th, at UK Medical Center in Lexington. Visitation will be Friday, June 26th, from 11 a.m. to 1 p.m. at Lake Cumberland Funeral Home, with the funeral to begin at 1 p.m. in the chapel of Lake Cumberland Funeral Home. Burial will be in the Barberville Cemetery. Lake Cumberland Funeral Home entrusted with the arrangements for Lorena Florence Taylor. Sandra Denny, age 78, of Somerset, passed away on Saturday, June 20th, at Hospice of Lake Cumberland Gene Waddle Care Center. Visitation will be on Wednesday, June 24th, from 12 to 2 p.m., with a funeral service to begin at 2 p.m. at the Chapel of Lake Cumberland Funeral Home. Burial will be in the Minton Cemetery in Ferguson. Donations can be made to the Minton Cemetery Fund or to Hospice of Lake Cumberland. Lake Cumberland Funeral Home is entrusted with the arrangements for Sandra Denny. Jenny Lou Hamilton Stringer, age 86, of Somerset, passed away on Saturday, June 20th, at the Gene Waddle Care Center. Visitation will be from 11 a.m. to 1 p.m. on Saturday, June 27th, at the First Church of God, 346 Monticello Street in Somerset. A service celebrating the life will be held at 1 p.m. at the church, with Pastor Tyler Ford and Reverend Danny Brummett officiating. Interment will follow in the Lakeside Memorial Garden Cemetery. In lieu of flowers, contributions can be made to the Gideon's Memorial Bible Plan. You may also sign the online tribute book at SomersetUndertaking.com. Somerset Undertaking Company and Crematory entrusted with the arrangements for Jenny Lou Hamilton Stringer. Mildred Petrie, age 91, of Somerset, passed away on Saturday, June 20th, at Hospice of Lake Cumberland Gene Waddle Care Center. Graveside service will be held on Friday, June 26th, at 2 p.m. at Lakeside Memorial Gardens. Lake Cumberland Funeral Home entrusted with the arrangements for Mildred Petrie.
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17: I'm Jeff Daly on the Cromwell Ag Radio Network. As policy watchers await a draft farm bill from the Senate Ag Committee this week, lawmakers also need to focus on passing year-round E15, weighing in on California's Proposition 12, and getting more economic aid in the hands of crop growers. That's the word from the American Farm Bureau Federation and analyst John Newton. Newton says it's going to be critically important for Congress to pass legislation allowing year-round sales of higher ethanol blends known as E15 and to provide additional federal funds for farmers that are hurt by low crop values, surging production costs, and a recent lag in demand. Congress also needs to deal with a patchwork of state livestock welfare laws, such as Proposition 12. Now, the Supreme Court in 2023 ruled that any issue stemming from those regs can only be addressed by the legislative branch, a need echoed by the former Biden administration and current Ag Secretary Brooke Rollins. U.S. corn and soybean crop condition unchanged from last week, according to USDA. 97% of the corn crop is up and growing, 5% already silking, and 68% of the crop in good to excellent condition. That lags last year. Soybeans, 93% emerged, 9% blooming, and 2/3 of the crop rated in good to excellent condition. I'm Jeff Daly.
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21: Your WTLO forecast. I'm staff meteorologist Megan Mulford. Lows level off around 55 with fog and spots tonight. Under clear skies, winds out of the southwest at around 5 miles an hour. Sunshine mixed with clouds at times with fog and spots early tomorrow. High temperatures reach up to 82. Lows around 60 tomorrow night. Partly cloudy skies. With your WTLO forecast, I'm staff meteorologist Megan Mulford. Currently 81.
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0: Jessica Ettinger, CNBC. The NASDAQ plunged 2% today. Major averages all in the red as the tech sell-off continued on Wall Street. Chipmaker Micron tanking 12% today. Let's start with the Dow. It was down 47 points, had been in the green earlier. The S&P 500 index falling 107 points today. That was almost 1.5%. The NASDAQ falling 579 points. SpaceX shares turned around. They finished the day up 1% after sliding for 3 days. It even dipped below its IPO price of about $150 a share. The NBA draft is tonight in Brooklyn in New York City, and Mega Millions tonight, the jackpot pushing a half billion at $467 million. I'm Jessica Ettinger, CNBC.
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6: Here's your WTLO forecast. I'm staff meteorologist Megan Mulford. Lows level off around 55 with fog and spots tonight. Under clear skies, winds out of the southwest at around 5 miles an hour. Sunshine mixed with clouds at times with fog and spots early tomorrow. High temperatures reach up to 82. Lows around 60 tomorrow night, partly cloudy skies. With your WTLO forecast, I'm staff meteorologist Megan Mulford. Currently 81.
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2: Here's your WTLO forecast. I'm staff meteorologist Megan Mulford. Lows level off around 55 with fog and spots tonight. Under clear skies, winds out of the southwest at around 5 miles an hour. Sunshine mixed with clouds at times with fog and spots early tomorrow. High temperatures reach up to 82. Lows around 60 tomorrow night, partly cloudy skies. With your WTLO forecast, I'm staff meteorologist Megan Mulford. Currently 81.
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5: Here's your WTLO forecast. I'm staff meteorologist Megan Mulford. Lows level off around 55 with fog and spots tonight. Under clear skies, winds out of the southwest at around 5 miles an hour. Sunshine mixed with clouds at times with fog and spots early tomorrow. High temperatures reach up to 82. Lows around 60 tomorrow night, partly cloudy skies. With your WTLO forecast, I'm staff meteorologist Megan Mulford. Currently 81.
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1: I'm John Saucier. President Trump visiting a Mack truck facility in Pennsylvania today, talking about the ongoing peace negotiations between the United States and Iran after the two countries agreed to extend their ceasefire for 60 days.
2: The Iran economy has been crushed and their defense industrial base has been damaged so severely that it'll take them many years to rebuild, many years. And now we're trying to work out a deal that's fair.
1: Well, recent polls suggest the majority of Americans disapprove of the president's handling of Iran. Senate Majority Leader John Thune says the House of Representatives will soon take on the housing bill. Senate lawmakers already passed the long-awaited legislation in bipartisan fashion to vote 85-5.
3: It gets at the very heart of an issue that I think is really important to the American people, and that's the issue of affordability.
1: One thing this bill does is ban corporate investors from buying single-family homes while also cutting some federal regulations. 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
5: Here's your WTLO forecast. I'm staff meteorologist Megan Mulford. Lows level off around 55 with fog and spots tonight. Under clear skies, winds out of the southwest at around 5 miles an hour. Sunshine mixed with clouds at times with fog and spots early tomorrow. High temperatures reach up to 82. Lows around 60 tomorrow night, partly cloudy skies. With your WTLO forecast, I'm staff meteorologist Megan Mulford. Currently 81.
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1: Here's your WTLO forecast. I'm staff meteorologist Megan Mulford. Lows level off around 55 with fog and spots tonight. Under clear skies, winds out of the southwest at around 5 miles an hour. Sunshine mixed with clouds at times with fog and spots early tomorrow. High temperatures reach up to 82. Lows around 60 tomorrow night, partly cloudy skies. With your WTLO forecast, I'm staff meteorologist Megan Mulford. Currently 81.
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For a pretty biggie deal, it's gotta be Wendy's. The pregame show is also brought to you by

0: and the Milwaukee Brewers. Reds try to even this division series coming up shortly with left-hander Nick Lodolo on the mound against right-hander Brandon Sproat. First pitch comes your way shortly, but right now here's Yid with tonight's pregame show. Yid?
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1: The Reds and Brewers play game two of their three-game series tonight here in downtown Cincinnati. And thanks for joining us on the Cincinnati Reds pregame show. I'm Dave Armbruster. The big news today, of course, is that the Reds are welcoming Elly De La Cruz back from the injured list. De La Cruz has been out of the lineup since he strained his hamstring on May 31st. Before going on the IL, the Reds shortstop was slashing .280, .346, .509 with 12 home runs, 37 RBIs, 10 steals, and 40 runs scored. To make room on the roster, Will Benson was optioned to AAA Louisville. Yesterday, the Reds called up 31-year-old right-hander Julian Garcia. When he gets in a game, it will be his major league debut. Garcia was told he was going to the big league Sunday night, standing in the Atlanta airport.
2: It's kind of crazy. I got told during the security line, PK told me in the security line that I was getting called up. It was just, I was stunned, you know. You always see videos of guys kind of getting told in the locker room or different things happening. And, you know, I didn't really have a second to just breathe. I was trying to catch the flight. I got my bags out of security, whatever. And, you know, I went to call my dad on Father's Day, and it was an unbelievable call. You know, that was one of the times to just, like, you know, take a deep breath, and this is really happening.
1: Julian Garcia was drafted by the Phillies in the 10th round back in 2016. He has pitched in 135 minor league games. He was asked if he ever doubted that he would make it to the show.
2: No, I believed it from day one, man. I think that's why I kept grinding to kind of get to this point, you know. I took 23 off after getting released by the Phillies and kind of just had a mental reset, you know, and that's just what I needed to kind of, you know, say that I need to get back, and I love this game, and I know that I can still play it at a high level, you know, and I just needed someone to just kind of give me a shot, you know, and last year the Reds did.
1: The Reds signed the Colorado native after he spent nearly two seasons in indie ball playing for the Kansas City Monarchs.
2: I think indie ball gets a bad rep, but I think it's a place where if guys, you know, find themselves needing a place to play if nobody's calling, I think it's an unbelievable way to go and fall in love again with the game. And that's just one thing that, you know, I had a manager that he gave me the ball every 5 days and he didn't say anything to me. It wasn't, you know, you need to do this, you need to throw this 5% of the time, you need to do that. You know, it was just go out and be a pitcher. And I learned how to be a better pitcher, and I just learned how to just adapt and just go out and have fun and compete.
1: When a player spends years in the minor leagues and in indie ball, he's not making a whole lot of money.

0: So what did Julian Garcia do to supplement his income?
1: I did lessons throughout my whole time of playing through the minors with the Phillies, and even the last couple of years just doing lessons with kids and finding the love. And that's another way I found love with the game too, is seeing the kids and loving like the way that they play and how hard they want it. You know, it's just Little League baseball, you know, and it's just fun to watch. And just giving lessons was another way to, you know, really love the game.
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0: American Ballpark as the Reds take on the Milwaukee Brewers, and you're listening to the Cincinnati Reds pregame show. I'm Dave Armbruster. Time for the voice of the fan. Here's Nick Kirby.
1: One thing that I was noticing last night as I was watching the Reds really struggle against Brandon Woodruff is just how right-handed heavy the Reds lineup has gotten. There was a time just a few short years ago where the Reds had so many lefties and were hamstrung against left-handed pitching, but it seems like the Reds might have swung a little bit too far back the other way. With Ellie De La Cruz returning to the lineup, the Reds now typically have only three left-handed batters, counting Ellie, a switch hitter. That's not really the norm across baseball. The Yankees, who we just saw, are typically running out seven left-handed batters against right-handed pitching, and the Brewers run out six. Players like Spencer Steer, Tyler Stevenson, Eugenio Suarez, and even Sal Stewart are much better against lefties, and in some cases, well, they've been actually below average against right-handed pitching this season and in recent memory. Maybe a player like Hector Rodriguez, a left-handed batting outfielder down at AAA, could fix this some in the near future, but it seems like this could continue to be an issue for the Reds this season. My name is Nick Kirby, and I co-host the daily Chatterbox Reds podcast. Go Reds!
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2: The Cincinnati Reds pregame show rolls on now as we get you ready for the Reds and Milwaukee Brewers. I'm Dave Armbruster. The Reds have tomorrow off, and then they hit the road again for three games in Pittsburgh, followed by four in Milwaukee.
3: Time for the stat of the night.
4: As we near the end of the third month of ABS challenges at the major league level, let's take a moment to appreciate how proficient Tyler Stevenson has been with his challenges. On the year, Stevenson has challenged 65 pitches as a catcher, which is the third most among all MLB catchers. And he's had the pitch turn from a ball to a strike 72% of the time, which is the highest rate among catchers with at least 40 challenges. And he seems to be getting better as time goes, having been successful on 12 of his last 15 challenges, including a perfect 4-for-4 last night, his fourth perfect game with at least three challenges on the season. Oddly enough, opposing batters are successful just 44% of the time on their challenges with Stevenson behind the plate, and they've missed on 10 of their last 14 dating back to last month. Add in the fact that Stevenson is a perfect 3-for-3 this year when challenging as a batter, and the Reds may have themselves a real umpire in their catcher's gear. I'm Joel Luckup.
2: Stick around. Tommy sits down with Reds manager Terry Francona next. 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
10: Welcome back to the Reds pregame show. Time for a daily visit with Reds manager Terry Francona. Tito, boy, it'd be really nice after the way Brady Singer pitched yesterday for that to kind of be the focus of our conversation today. We'll start there. How refreshing was it to see the way he went out and attacked the zone?
11: You know, you make a good point. It's so fun when we win to brag about our guys. I can't lose sight of the fact that he really pitched well. And the fact that we didn't score, that's not on him. And I think I told the media after the game, it's a lot easier to feel like the glass is half full when a guy pitches like that.
10: do you take that, especially given what he's done the three previous starts, and kind of look at him as being a guy that's really moving in the right direction, that becomes he's been a valuable part of the rotation over the last year. He's obviously struggled, but do you kind of feel like now he's moving back into a valuable spot in this rotation?
11: Yeah, I mean, that was pretty legit, and it's been morphing that way. But that was really good. I mean, for us to let him get up over 100 and face three lefties in a row, he did a good job.
10: I know you don't want to go 10 innings on a night when you get seven shutout from your starter, but even considering that, what's that do for your bullpen?
11: Well, we've got to be careful with our left-handers. And this is a team you'd like to have them all available. That's probably not going to be the case tonight. We do have some of our righties, so I don't know about the matchup part of it. We certainly have enough innings. We're going to have to see how some of our lefties are doing.
10: We continue our pregame conversation with Reds manager Terry Francona in a moment on the Reds Radio Network.
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10: Welcome back to our pregame conversation with Reds manager Terry Francona. Tito, so often the best time to jump on a starter is early before they kind of settle into the game. It looked like it took Brandon Woodruff maybe a few innings to kind of find his groove. Once he did, he was virtually untouchable. Did you feel like maybe the first couple of innings were your best shot against him last night?
11: Yeah, and that normally is the case when you're facing a good pitcher. That doesn't mean you stop competing, and nobody does. But, you know, on his rehab stuff, he hadn't commanded real good. And when he came out, it didn't look like it was coming out great. But then, like a lot of good pitchers, they get into a groove. Even his velocity even picked up. And then he started commanding, and he was elevating. He was going in and out. He was just really pitching.
10: Is that one of those games you and I were talking before we started? There was an at-bat for the Brewers early on. There was one in the sixth inning with Marte kind of later. Is that one of those games where you kind of look at it and maybe a pitch or two can really kind of change the direction of a game?
11: It can. And again, I don't know that you can go into a game thinking that. That's why you just try to play the game right and not leave anything out there, because you don't know what's going to be enough or not enough or too much.
10: You get Ellie back today. How big of a boost is that for this group?
11: Well, it's good. And again, you don't know if a guy's going to come right out and hit or if he can get back to where he was right away. But having him back, we keep him healthy. It's all good.
10: Putting your shoes in the other dugout and looking back at your team, what does his presence do when opponents are kind of trying to size up the lineup?
11: Well, it allows us now we can hit Bodé third. which gives us a little bit of length, a little bit more of maybe a power bat that we, you know, again, that's good. It allows somebody to be on the bench that can maybe help us more too, have some balance.
10: With Will Benson, I know that he's a well-liked guy in this clubhouse. It's been tough to find him at bats. Anything particular about the messaging to him when you had to send him out?
11: I just kind of told him that. You know, you try to be honest without beating guys over the head, and that's sometimes a little bit of a fine line because they expect honesty. And different people are different, and Will's as solid a guy as you're going to find and as good a teammate, but he wasn't being used as much, and that's Marte's here, and Dunn's done a really good job. And with Ellie just coming back, we want to keep the other infielder. I don't know how long that'll last, but at least for now, we're going to do that.
10: That's Reds manager Terry Francona. It's game two of the Reds and Brewers coming up shortly. It has more of the pregame show next on the Reds Radio Network.
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2: Here's tonight's pitching matchup for Cincinnati. It's left-hander Nick Lodolo. He is 2-2 with a 6.12 ERA. Right-hander Brandon Sproat goes to the mound for Milwaukee. He's 1-4. His ERA 5.94. 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
1: 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And we look first at Pat Murphy's Milwaukee Brewers. The Brewers 47-29 on the year, atop the National League Central Division by 5 games. Leading things off, the left fielder Jackson Churio. Hitting second, the second baseman Bryce Terang. William Contreras will DH and hit third. Batting fourth, the first baseman Andrew Vaughn. Jake Bowers will play right field and hit fifth. Batting sixth, the catcher Gary Sanchez. Hitting seventh, the center fielder Blake Perkins. Cooper Pratt will play shortstop and bat eighth, with Joey Ortiz at third, hitting ninth. On the mound for the Brewers is Brandon Sproat. Again for Milwaukee, it is Churio, Terang, Contreras, Vaughn, Bowers, Sanchez, Perkins, Pratt, and Ortiz, with Brandon Sproat on the mound. Now for Terry Francona's Red Lakes, 37-40 on the year. Leading off and playing center field, Blake Dunn. Hitting second, the shortstop, Ellie De La Cruz. J.J. Bleday's in left field. He hits third. Batting fourth, the first baseman, Sal Stewart. Nathaniel Lowe will DH and hit fifth. Batting sixth, the third baseman, Eugenio Suarez. Noelvi Marte's in right field. He hits seventh. Batting eighth and catching, Jose Trevino, with Edwin Arroyo at second base, hitting ninth. On the mound for the Reds tonight, left-hander Nick Lodolo. Again, Dunn, De La Cruz, Bleday, Stewart, Lowe, Suarez, Marte, Trevino, and Arroyo with Lodolo pitching. Here's your umpires tonight at home plate, Clint Von Drack. Adam Pammeries at first base. Todd Tischner's the crew chief at second. And Tyler Jones around at third base. Pleased as always to be joined by the Cowboy, Jeff Brantley. I'm Tommy Thrall. It's great to be with you tonight here at Great American Ballpark as the Reds try to even the series. Cowboys, certainly good to see Ellie De La Cruz back at shortstop today and back with the big league club. It would be a nice return for him if the Reds could figure out a way to beat this Milwaukee team, and that kind of starts with Nick Lodolo.
2: It does, and it's only starting with Nick Lodolo because he's on the mound first. I think that you have to have a well-pitched ball game. We saw that last night from Brady Singer, probably as good of a pitch ball game as we've seen from a Red starter all year long, and that includes a staff that has Chase Burns, who is more than likely this club's lone all-star. I think that you have to be able to generate some offense. We have talked about this now for how long? 3 years? If you're going to be competitive in this National League Central, you got to be able to hit, and the Reds have not hit. Hopefully, with Ellie back in the lineup, that will generate a bit of enthusiasm, if you will.
1: Well, the Reds need Nick Lodolo to be Nick Lodolo. He got knocked around a little bit his last time out. We've certainly seen him be better than the 7 runs he allowed in 4 2/3 against the Mets. How does he have success tonight against this Brewer team?
2: Well, I think he's got to keep the ball down in the strike zone. He's got to pattern some of this fastball changeup, fastball breaking ball. If it's a scattergun effort like we saw against the New York Mets, he will not be out there long.
1: It's the Reds and Brewers. Hope you enjoy it. Let's play. First pitch presented by Cincinnati Children's, changing the outcome together. Lodolo ready to go against the Brewers left fielder Jackson Churio. A little different look with the left-hander on the mound tonight for Milwaukee. First pitch on the way, and it's way off the inside corner. First pitch fastball, and it's 1-0 on Jackson Churio. Churio hitting .294, 10 home runs, 30 driven in. Like so many, he was hitless last night, 0-for-4, and struck out a couple of times. He has been smoking hot here in the month of June. Lodolo's pitch to Churio is hit toward the line in right, but it'll slice into the seats, foul, out of play. Churio, a right-handed batter, .326 this month, 22 RBIs. Tops in baseball. Here's the 1-1 pitch to Jackson Churio. Swung on, again fouled away off the right side. That's out of play. We'll go in and out of the upper deck. A ball and two strikes. Lodolo making his 9th start of the year. Lodolo's 2-2, 6.12 ERA. That is a very uncharacteristic number for Nick Lodolo. 1-2 pitch, and Churio hits one in the air right field. Going back on it is Marte. He'll square up and make the catch. Backpedaling toward the track, but still shy of it for the first out here in the first inning. With one out, the batter is Bryce Terang. Terang hitting 263, has 11 home runs, and he's knocked in 47. He did have a couple of hits last night, including a double pass Sal Stewart.
2: And a couple of true lefties in the lineup with Jake Bowers and Bryce Terang. And if you're Nick Lodolo, you've got to be able to handle these two.
1: Strike call on the outside corner. The count is quickly nothing and one on Bryce Terang.
2: The Terang will just try to feather the ball the other way if you stay away from him.
1: Lodolo turns it loose and Terang takes down and away. One ball and one strike to count on Bryce Terang. He's been swinging the bat quite well lately. Pitch to him, and Terang started to offer. Didn't go with the curveball down and away, and Terang way ahead in the count now. Two balls and a strike. 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Lodolo into his wind. Here's his 2-1 pitch, and it's swung on and fouled into the net. Two balls, two strikes on Terang. Gentle breeze tonight, blowing straight out. Just a picture-perfect night once again. Of course, this is a game where it's tough again in center and left for the outfielders, and the sun shining off that center field batter's eye. Swinging and a miss, got a fastball by Terang, and he's down on strikes. When the sun's shining at this time of day, it's not only hard to see the ball from left field and center field positions, but also in the batter's box.
2: Yeah, you get a little bit of sheen on that batter's eye in center field at this time of the day, but it doesn't last long.
1: Two down, and now the batter is William Contreras.
2: Yeah, in other words, this is not the time of the ball game to be walking people.
1: No, by no means. As we talked about last night when Contreras came to the plate, he's a hot hitter right now. First pitch to him. Backdoor breaking ball.
2: That's a good pitch.
1: Good one in there for a called strike. The count is nothing and one on Contreras.
2: That's a pitch Lodolo should live off of.
1: He's back home now with the 0-1 pitch. And Contreras takes in the dirt inside. It's a one ball, one strike count. Contreras hitting 371 in his last 10 games. Walked five times over that stretch, has a home run, and he's knocked in four. Lefty Lodolo's break even. Swing and a miss. Boy, pulled the string with a good changeup, and he had Contreras way out in front.
2: Well, he threw a changeup on the prior pitch for pitch number two, but he buried it into the dirt. Really didn't get a reaction out of Contreras. And a nice pitch call by Trevino there.
1: Swing and a miss. Beautiful. Struck him out. Got him with a fastball up and in. Tied him up. Inning over. Lodolo punches out two and a 1-2-3 first inning. We go to the bottom of the first. Reds coming up in a scoreless ball game on the Reds Radio Network.
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1: Come to bat here in the bottom of the first inning. No score. Blake Dunn to lead things off, who snapped his five-game hit streak last night, going 0-4. He did score a run, though, as the Reds' ghost runner in the 10th inning, but the Reds fell a run short. Brandon Sproat ready to go to work. The right-hander's home with his first pitch, and it's a high fastball, but in there for a called strike. And it's in there 96 miles an hour, and Cowboy probably should expect a lot of that from this guy.
2: A lot of fastballs. Not exactly the same as Cam Schlittler from the Yankees, but he throws a lot of heaters.
1: Dunn chops a sinker back up the middle to the shortstop, and Cooper Pratt will glove it, moving toward the bag, and he throws in plenty of time to get Dunn. There's one down.
2: Well, that's a pretty good idea about the arm of the youngster Cooper Pratt. That was a laser across the diamond. That looked kind of Mason Winnish.
1: Mm-hmm. Looked pretty effortless, too, in the process. Well, it's good to see this guy back on the field, and that would be Ellie De La Cruz as he stands in and bats for the first time since May the 31st, game against Atlanta. Pitch, Ellie swings and misses, and if you remember right, he was smoking hot in those last two games before he got hurt. Hopefully he can pick up where he left off. Played in three rehab games with Louisville, was 2-for-8 with a home run down there. Here's the 0-1. De La Cruz takes up and away. Fastball from Sproat.
7: Got you challenging the ball call.
1: And already we have a challenge from Gary Sanchez. It was called a ball up and away, and the result is it barely was a strike.
7: Calls over to Milwaukee.
1: About a quarter of the ball hit the outside corner. So now it's 0-2 on De La Cruz, who's up there left-handed against the right-handed throwing Sproat. Facing the team on the mound where he made his major league debut. Not as a member of the Brewers, though. He was with the Mets last year, swinging and a miss, and he blew a fastball by Ellie at 100. So Ellie strikes out. That's the second out here in the first inning. And now J.J. Boudet.
2: There's no doubt that Sproat can dial it up. And when I said not exactly to the Cam Schlittler level, the thing about Schlittler is not only did he throw 100, but he was hitting the upper and the upper outside and the upper inside corners.
1: First pitch to J.J. Bleday is whacked in the air, short center field. Here comes Perkins to make the catch. Looking into that bright sunshine, he'll haul it in, and the inning is over. Reds are quickly up and down in order. Here in the first inning, we go to the second. No score. Reds and Brewers on the Reds Radio Network.
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1: Here we go to the second inning, and Andrew Vaughn will lead things off. Vaughn Right-handed batter hitting 349 on the year, but he has torched left-handed pitching. First pitch down and in. He's hitting almost 470 against left-handers this year. That's best in baseball, and his OPS up over 1,300. Also the best in Major League Baseball against southpaws. The 1-0 pitch is in too tight. It's a two-ball, no-strike count on Vaughn, so probably wouldn't be a bad idea to be fairly careful with him, and that seems to be the case here with Nick Lodolo. He's being very careful, so much so he's down to the count 2-0. Now Lodolo's 2-0 pitch to Vaughn. Right in there, the fastball for a called strike, 2-1.
2: Good night to break out the knuckleball.
1: Yeah, exactly. Two balls, one strike. Lodolo delivers, and it's a ground ball right back up the middle. Ramps off the mound to the second baseman Arroyo behind the bag, and he throws in time to first to get the out. Ball shot up into the air after ramping off the front slope of the mound. And Arroyo was right there to make the play.
2: Tell you, Arroyo can scat a little bit out there at second base. He can cover some territory.
1: Now with one out, the batter is Jake Bowers. I don't know about you, but I'm actually surprised at how much better he looks at second base than short. Pitch is in there for a called strike.
2: Yeah, I mean, shortstop's his natural position, but it doesn't seem to bother him to move to the other side of the infield. Matter of fact, he's better at second than he was at short.
1: The 0-1 swinging and a miss, a breaking ball down and away, and the count is 0-2 on Jake Bowers.
2: Only because his arm and the way that he throws the ball, kind of that low three-quarter sling from second base, that plays at second. It doesn't really play at shortstop.
1: 0-2 on Bowers, and the left-handed hitter takes a breaking ball down and away.
2: I think this is key for Lodolo against the likes of Bryce Terang and Jake Bowers. They're kind of bookended around Contreras and Vaughn. You got to get these guys out.
1: The 1-2 pitch up and away, and it's a two-ball, two-strike count.
2: And the reason I say that is it's a lefty-on-lefty matchup. And I realize both of those guys are decent hitters, but if you're a left-hander and you're in the tops of your rotation, you got to get them out.
1: The 2-2. And it's swung on and sliced foul into the Camerwell, far into the Brewer dugout. Two balls and two strikes a count here on Jake Bowers. Nobody on with one man out. Brewers winning in 10 innings last night. This game has a chance to be another pretty good pitcher's duel tonight. Both pitchers are on their game. 2-2. And a swing and a miss. He strikes out Bowers with a fastball down and away, and an awkward swing from Bowers on that heater.
2: Well, he gave him a fastball up and in that Bowers was late on, and then this is paint over the outside part of the plate, and Bowers was late on that as well.
1: Now with two outs, here's Gary Sanchez.
2: I think you're right, Tommy. That was a weird-looking swing.
1: Very.
2: Almost like he was looking for a breaking ball and just decided to swing anyway.
1: Swing and a miss, a fastball over the inside corner. He's kind of stepping out, and his back leg came back. It is just awkward all around.
2: Well, this fella right here, you just don't want to put the ball where he's swinging because he can smoke it.
1: The 0-1 is down and away. It's a one ball, one strike count on Gary Sanchez.
2: Sanchez is one of those kind of hitters that you just can't be predictable. If you throw a fastball in and he's looking in, you'll hit it off the Kroger K's.
1: Sanchez takes up and in, a fastball from Lodolo.
2: But I like the rhythm right now. I mean, it seems like Lodolo is working well with Trevino. There's not a whole lot of kind of stalling in between pitches. He's just getting it and go.
1: 2-1 is low on the outside half of the plate, but he falls behind Gary Sanchez now. It's a three-ball, one-strike count on the Brewer catcher. Sanchez hitting 222, seven homers and 21 batted in. Lodolo ready and from the belt into his windup, and now Sanchez wants time right as Lodolo started into his windup. Again, something we're seeing across Major League Baseball now. Hitters use that timeout. They use it right about the time pitchers start into their motion. The umpires are granting it. Here's the 3-1. Swing and a miss. Good changeup there, and he had Sanchez way out in front.
2: Did not look as though he was trying to flare a single into right with that swing.
1: No, it did not. Lodolo's back home with a payoff. And he takes strike three called. Beautiful backdoor breaking ball. Froze him. Sanchez caught watching. Lodolo is punched out 4-2. Scoreless to the bottom of the second inning on the Reds Radio Network.
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1: Reds come to bat here in the second inning. It'll be Sal Stewart to lead things off for the Reds here in the second. No score. Sal hitless yesterday. He was 0-4, struck out a couple of times, but even with that, he still knocked in another run. Gives him 54 RBIs on the season, leading all Major League rookies. He is the Reds' team leader by far in that category, and the first pitch on the way from Brandon Sproat to Sal Stewart's up and in. Fastball 94, 1-0.
2: There's some life and some enthusiasm that Sal Stewart brings to this Reds club.
1: 1-0 in the dirt. It's a two-ball, no-strike count.
2: And when you're playing a sport every single day, you need that.
1: Yeah, there's something to be said for a little youthful exuberance down there.
2: Amen.
1: 2-0 on Stewart. Sproat to the plate, 2-0 pitch, and that's in there for a called strike, 2-1. Sproat's making his 13th start of the year. It's his 15th appearance. 1-4. The ERA, you look at his stuff and you'd be shocked to see his ERA up close to 6. 2-1 pitch, and that is swung at and missed by Sal Stewart. 2 balls and 2 strikes.
2: Well, Sproat, in the first 3 innings of this ball game, as he does in most, he will be spot on. As soon as some fatigue sets in, because he really hasn't learned to pitch when he doesn't have his A game. That's when you really tell, okay, is this guy going to make it or not make it?
1: 2-2 is swung on and fouled into the seats down the right field line out of play. Still 2 balls and 2 strikes on Stewart.
2: And that's true whether you're a starter or in the bullpen. Everybody can pitch with their A game. The guys that last up here and that make the money are the guys that can pitch when they're tired or don't have their best stuff.
1: Swing and a miss, and down on strike, Sal Stewart. There's one gone here in the second as we pause for station identification on the Reds Radio Network.
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1: Nathaniel Lowe leads things, or bats now with nobody on and one man out. Pitch to Lowe. There's a strike on the outside corner. It's been a while since he's gone deep. He's got to be getting due. That's 9 of them on the year. 254 average. Sproat home with the 0-1, and Lowe swings, sends one high but foul into the seats back beyond third. Get that great taste of the ballpark at home with JTM's Philly Kits and Fat Tire Beer, Cheese, and Pretzels. 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Let's create great dishes together. Approach 0-2 pitch. Low again, fouls it back to the left. Let's look at tonight's Reds Hall of Fame and Museum trivia question of the game. Crosley Field trivia. Remember, it had two names. How many of the Big Red Machine's fabled Great Eight starting lineup began their Reds career when the Reds were still playing at Crosley Field? A 5, B 4, C 3. 0-2. High and outside. It's a one ball, two strike count on low. A few of them, I know that. Swing and a miss. Low waves at a breaking ball in the dirt. He's down on strikes. The throw to first completes the strikeout. 2-3, and now two gone here in the second.
2: So you're saying a few as in three? Because that's what a few means.
1: Maybe a handful.
2: Couple is two, a few is three.
1: Have they ever defined a few?
2: Yes, it's three.
1: Or is that a Jeff Brandy?
2: A handful is five.
1: Five, okay.
2: Like five fingers there? Okay.
1: I get a handful. That's what I, yeah, I got you.
2: So what are our choices?
1: Five, four, and three in that order. I didn't know a few was.
2: Okay, not Morgan.
1: Nope. Correct. 0-1. Suarez tried to check his swing, but he went around. Pete did, right?
2: Yes. Bench, yes.
1: Two.
2: Concepcion. A little foggy after that.
1: Griffey. 0-2 on Eugenio Suarez. He swings and fouls it back.
2: I don't think George Foster was there. I don't think George Foster played there. So that's two out. Doggy at first, yes.
1: No balls, two strikes, and here's the 0-2 pitch. Swinging a line drive right at the shortstop, Cooper Pratt. He makes the catch. I'm going to say 4-B. The inning is over. We go to the third inning. Cowboy has it when we come back. No score. Reds and Brewers on the Reds Radio Network.
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2: Nick Lodolo back to the hill as he gets the bottom of the order. Blake Perkins will move around to the right side, shows bunt, takes a pitch. Off the inside corner, it's a one ball, no strike count. It is Perkins, the youngster Cooper Pratt, and then the third baseman, Joey Ortiz. One ball, no strike count. Lodolo to the plate. Fastball right down Broadway and just a tad low. Two ball, no strike count. Perkins a switch hitter. Good speed. Suarez way in at third base. And that's a strike over the outside corner. Fastball away. That'll make things a two ball, one strike count. It is a scoreless ball game through the first two. Looking a bit as though we are heading towards last night's ball game. Arroyo backs up and a wild throw as he throws off balance. Nowhere near the first baseman, Stewart. Arroyo caught it up the middle. He was backing up towards center to get the hop. And as he got the ball, he tried to rush it a little bit with the speed of...
0: Catcher's interference happened. Batter gets first base.
2: Perkins, and with all that being said, the error will not be on Arroyo. It will be on the catcher, Trevino, on catcher's interference. How about that? So E2, not E4. The only time in the game where you can be charged with two errors and only one count.
3: I'll tell you what.
2: This is outside 1-0.
3: I give Clint Vondrak some credit there for actually using his microphone to explain the catcher's interference. And it was.
2: Now that's happened already a couple of times to Trevino. Happened in that New York series as well. One ball, one strike count. Lodolo working against the youngster Cooper Pratt, who steps out of the box, eyeballing his third base coach. You don't see that very often. Here's the 1-1. Ground ball up the middle. Here comes Arroyo. He'll take it. He'll step on the bag. He'll throw Pratt out at first, and that is a 4-3 double play. Two down. Well, that's a nice way to erase a couple of miscues on the Reds' end. Nobody aboard for the number 9 hole hitter in the Brewer order. That would be Joey Ortiz.
3: Double plays don't get much easier than that if you're the one turning it, fielding it right on top of the bag.
2: Lodolo rocks back. He'll turn it loose. Fastball misses outside. One ball, no strike count. Ortiz, 3 for his last 19, coming into the ball game hitting 203. It was Cooper Pratt that took his spot at the shortstop position. Strike over the outside corner. Sinking fastball down and away. One ball, one strike count. Lodolo will turn it loose. Misses outside with a changeup. Pratt comes to the big leagues as a plus shortstop. We've already seen the arm of that kid. Wow, what a cannon. But a work in progress as far as the bat is concerned. And that's another fastball that sinks off the outside corner. Three ball, one strike count here to Ortiz. Two down in the inning. And Lodolo will come calling. Fastball right on the outside edge, and now the count is full.

0: swing at pitches when they're trying to push the pitch count up. Fly ball out to Arroyo at second. He'll make the catch. And that is 9 outs for Lodolo. No hits. Only one base runner reached on an error, but we are still scoreless. Reds bottom of the order coming to the plate. Bottom of three on the Reds Radio Network.
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0: Brandon Sproat back to the hill. He'll get Noelvi Marte to begin things here in the bottom of the third. Fastball way up and in. That one up around the lips of Marte. One ball, no strike count. Sproat has retired 6 consecutive. 3 via the strikeout and a swing and a miss on a cutter down and away. 92-mile-an-hour cutter from Brandon Sproat. And that'll make the count even at a ball and a strike. Both pitchers working quickly here tonight. Off the inside corner, another cutter, and that one backed up. It went the other way. That pitch is supposed to break away from the hitter. It broke in off the plate. 2-ball, 1-strike count. Marte readies, waits on the 2-1 from Brandon Sproat, the pitch. And he catches the upper inside corner, and that is strike 2. 2 balls and 2 strikes.

0: Marte settles back in. He'll be followed by Trevino and Arroyo. The pitch. Slider down and away. Now the count runs full. Three balls and two strikes. I don't think we've seen a full count from Sproat until right now.
1: Most of his outs have been pretty quick.
0: Here's the full count pitch. And it's a sinker pulled foul off to the third base side into the Brewer dugout. And that was a good 4 inches off the inside corner. But when you're trying to guard the plate, the pitch started on the inside edge. It just had some serious sink to it. Here's another 3-2. Fastball right over the outside corner, and that is strike three. One down. Well, you know as a pitcher, when you've got hitters swinging at balls and taking strikes, you got them. Here's Trevino. Sproat comes to the dish. He misses down and away. A fastball. He held on that one a bit too long. One ball, no strike count. Sproat, the short step, the pitch, and off the outside corner with a cutter, but Trevino started his swing and could not stop.

0: On the outside corner, strike call. The count is even, 1-1. No score. We're in the fourth inning. Middle game of this three-game series. And Lodolo's 1-1, and Terang takes a curveball that spins down and away. Brewers, since 2023, have gone 16-5 here at Great American Ballpark.
1: That's not ideal.
0: That is a trend the Reds need to reverse desperately. The 2-1 pitch is swung on and fouled back. Now, granted, they've played really good against a lot of teams over that span. That is something that needs to change if the Reds are...
1: The Brewers play clean baseball.
0: They do.
1: They don't hit a whole lot of home runs. They work the pitcher.
0: Pick the first runner back.
1: And, you know, when you're putting the ball in play as much as they do, they don't strike out a whole lot. You put the ball in play, and you force the defense to make some plays.
0: It always seems like they seem to force errors, too. Breaking ball, and a pretty good one, called a ball.
2: Catcher's challenging the ball call.
0: I've been just off the inside corner. Let's see. Nino thought for sure it was a strike. It was in.
2: Calls confirmed. Cincinnati has one challenge remaining.
0: So the Reds lose a challenge. It was actually almost an inch inside. As you mentioned, Terang and Bowers, the two left-handers in this lineup. Boy, Lodolo has had such a tough time against left-handed hitters this year. Payoff pitch. Swinging a ground ball. Sharply hit. Arroyo can't field it cleanly, trying to make the sliding stop to his left. Churio's going to go to third. And it'll go as a base hit for Bryce Terang.
1: Now that's going to go down as a hit. But at the big league level, that's a play that you have to make.
0: I don't know if you were, but I was thinking double play off the bat.
1: And I think that's what Arroyo was thinking. I think that's why he went into the slide and he turned his body, because he was trying to catch it and throw with his front of his body facing right field. But the ideal issue is to catch the ball first.
0: First and third, now nobody out. William Contreras, the batter, swing and a miss. And that goes right in line with what we were just talking about. They put the ball in play, force you to make plays, and oftentimes they force mistakes.
1: Just because it's not scored an error does not mean that it's not an error.
0: 0-1 on William Contreras. Lodolo's pitch down and away. And the other part about that, too, it's not just putting pressure on the opposition. It's taking advantage of it when you put pressure on teams, and nobody does it better than the Brewers. You give them extra outs, they are going to take every bit of advantage of that pitch. Low and inside, it's a 2-1 count. And they've been doing it that way for years. 2-1 on Contreras. Lodolo could really use a strikeout right now. The Reds would take the double play and concede the run. Churio's the runner at third base. Terang at first. Nobody out in the 2-1 pitch. Way off the inside corner fastball. 3-1. Lodolo struck out Contreras' first time up.
1: This inning is melting. It is melting.
0: From the belt, the 3-1 pitch. And a strike at the knees over the inside corner of the fastball. Full count, 3-2. And you got to watch Terang at first base. He's not afraid to go. He's swiped 12 bags. He's been caught just twice. 3-2. Terang to his lead. There he goes. The pitch cut on and missed. The Reds fake the throw to second. Don't throw and look the runner back to third. So a stolen base for Terang. And now second and third. Nobody out. The Reds basically just gave Terang second base.
1: You almost think at this point that you walk Vaughn. You got a base open, set yourself up for a double play with a lefty-on-lefty matchup. But it looks like the Reds are going to face Vaughn, who hits a million against left-handed pitching.
0: The best hitter in baseball against southpaws. Vaughn takes low and inside for 1. Curveball down and in. Vaughn's the bat out over the plate, waiting on Lodolo.